0: can still get through.
1: A body has been found in the search for a Sydney mother allegedly kidnapped and murdered by her son. The 58-year-old was reported missing after failing to return home from Winston Hills 2.5 weeks ago. Her body's been discovered in bushland near Mount Toma in the Blue Mountains. Her 34-year-old son's been charged with her murder and remains before the courts. A critical incident investigation has been launched after a man was shot by police in Sydney's southwest. Three officers were responding to a concern for welfare report at Fairfield when the incident unfolded. It's understood the man ran at police before one of them opened fire, hitting him in the arm and torso. The Albanese government believes criticism of its contentious tax overhaul will dissipate as time moves on. The Greens helped Labor pass its legislation to rein in capital gains and negative gearing concessions. The government was still forced to make some changes to avoid unintended consequences, and further adjustments are on the cards. Prime Minister Anthony Albanese is told today tax reform is always hard.
2: Now that these changes have occurred as well and are implemented and legislated, some of the nonsense that's out there will dissipate because it won't hit up against reality.
1: The corporate watchdog's warning Australians to be on alert after bank impersonation scams stole nearly $2.5 million in 5 months. ASIC says direct phone calls were the most common tactic, accounting for nearly $2 million of the stolen funds. Commissioner Alan Kirkland warns the scams are becoming more realistic.
3: We are seeing scammers get more sophisticated in the way in which they are contacting consumers and impersonating banks as a way of convincing people to hand over login details or to click on fake links, which is really just a way for scammers to get into your bank account.
1: And Nine has confirmed Karl Stefanovic is leaving the business, effective immediately, amid the fallout of an interview with a violent far-right influencer on his independent podcast. In finance, a few minutes into trade, the All Ords is up 21 points at 89.72, one Australian dollar buying 69.1 US cents.
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1: A sea of green and gold has swarmed the American city of San Jose ahead of the Socceroos match against Paraguay. Nine correspondent Lauren Tomasi is among the Australian supporters and says the atmosphere is electric.
5: They're everywhere you look, there are just Aussies. There's just so much support for the Socceroos because this is a key match, our third one in the group rounds, the final one of the group rounds. And if we can win or draw over Paraguay, that's a ticket to Texas and on to the knockout rounds.
1: Four-time World Cup winners Germany have been defeated by Ecuador 2-1. Blues and Bunnies fans held their breath as Cameron Murray copped a big hit in the Rabbitohs' 32-12 win over the Eels. He got back to his feet and is reportedly okay. And in the AFL, Brisbane's climbed a sixth on the ladder after thrashing Sydney by 43 points. It's 10:04. That's news and sport.
4: 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And the Angels are celebrating at turning 50, live in concert.
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11: Good morning. It's partly cloudy with a high chance of showers along the coastal fringe and a medium chance elsewhere. Top should reach 18 for the coast and 17 for the valley today. Similar story for tomorrow as far as the rain goes and tops as well. And Sunday is also looking rainy at this stage. Monday partly cloudy with a slight chance of a shower. Right now it's 12 degrees at Swansea, 12 degrees at Stanford Merthyr. It's 10:06 on 2NURFM 103.7.
12: Their career began when they were children in the 50s, helped define the disco era, and they're the sixth biggest selling artist of all time. Hi, I'm Mark Rourke with the Bee Gees for Coffee Break. In 1955, brothers Barry, Robin and Maurice Gibb formed a skiffle group in England known as the Rattlesnakes, but soon found their signature sound singing together in harmony.
9: All similar but all very different. And like any set of brothers or sisters, you know? Don't forget Andy was also, it's four brothers. I always feel that the Bee Gees were four brothers. Andy was a bright spark, a lovely kid. He'll always be 30, you know, and that's how you have to think of it. Morris was very extrovert. Had his own problems in life, but told everybody about them, you know. Robin was a great thinker, you know, and a great warrior. Robin would go from one end of the spectrum to the other. He could be the funniest person you've ever known to the most unhappy person you've ever known. I'm more like the guy who tried to watch out for everybody because I'm the eldest, you know, and you assume that role. So I did.
12: The Gibb family moved to Brisbane, and by 1960 they renamed their group the Bee Gees and appearing on television shows. They started touring locally and came to the interest of Cole Joy, who helped secure a record deal.
9: Australia was wonderful because that's where we grew up. And so they knew us as children. You know, we were children on television. We were a totally different thing than England, you know. No one got to know us here until we were in our, you know, 18, 19 years old. But there, we were toddlers on television. I was very lanky and skinny, and Morris and Robin were very tiny. If we did a show, the first TV show we ever did was in Brisbane.
12: By 1966, the Bee Gees looked to further their career back in England and began to send demos to Brian Epstein, manager of the Beatles. This led to a 5-year deal and their first UK number one, Massachusetts.

You know that feeling. Tyres worn, grip gone and timers poor. Relax, Mobile Tummy Tyres come to you. No downtime, no hassles, better grip, safer stops, no stress, just peace of mind. Chuck.

0: Status Quo, rocking all over the world on your station 2 and URFM 103.7. It's 25 past 10 and it's time to see what's happening across the weekend with Lindsay Carr for Arts News. Hello, Lindsay.
1: Yes, hello, Amanda. How are you?
0: I'm good, thank you. Now, you've got a couple of bird things today, so we're going to start with wildlife.
1: Just by chance, as it happens, yes.
0: Yeah, so wildlife at Cook's Hill.
1: Yes, the back-to-back galleries in Cook's Hill has a charming exhibition called A Whimsy of Critters. And it's a whimsical look at the eccentric characteristics of the animal world in the form of mixed-media paintings and 3D ceramic sculptures.
0: You just showed me some pictures of that on your phone.
1: Yes,
0: and they're beautiful.
1: We're admiring them, weren't we?
0: Yeah, they're lovely photos. Pictures, paintings.
1: Well, they look almost like photos, yeah. By two local female artists. So you'll be marvelling at the highly detailed interpretations of the various creatures and especially the beautiful depictions of bird life. The beaks and the claws and the feathers, they're terrific. And also the playfully quirky ceramic images of animals, including a trio of emperor penguins.
0: Oh, lovely. I love penguins.
1: Well, A Whimsy of Critters is billed as an exhibition that will amuse and delight, and I'd say that's just what it will do.
0: Fantastic.
1: The back-to-back galleries is in Bull Street, Cook's Hill. It's open Fridays, Saturdays and Sundays from 11 until 5, and the exhibition is running until Sunday week.
0: Okay, next we've got high-flying drama at Lake Zimmer.
1: Well, I had to give you something that was sort of to lead you in. This weekend, the Lake Cinema has the British drama H is for Hawk. It's about a young melancholic woman who is coping, coming to terms with a recent death, and begins to withdraw from society when she tries to keep and train a goshawk, one of the wildest and most fearsome of birds. And this is based on a true story. And the film is praised for its imposing photography, especially of the bird in flight. And those scenes were largely filmed without generated special effects. So, as is often the way, too, with our British dramas, the story is delivered in a very stark and unsentimental way.
0: Yeah.
1: So it's not a Disney-style film
0: at
1: all.
0: No, they never are, really.
1: No. H is for Hawk is rated M. It's at Bullaroo's Lake Cinema this afternoon at 5, and there are morning and afternoon sessions tomorrow and Sunday.
0: Okay, lastly, we've got an Adamstown Jazz and Choral concert.
1: Yes, there's a concert this Sunday at Adamstown called Voices of Winter. It features the Song Sisters, the all-female local community choir, known for their exceptional musicality and unique arrangements. And it'll be a program of new songs and popular classics under the guidance of the esteemed conductor Kim Sutherland. But there's also a bonus, you get a bonus. Also appearing will be local jazz trio Round Midnight, with a fun selection of

0: swing, trad, jazz and supper club standards, and it features singer Heather Price, pianist Terence Koo, and Ben Barnes on drums and percussion. So Voices of Winter, that's a concert that will no doubt warm you up this Sunday afternoon at 2. It's in the auditorium of the Adamstown Uniting Church, and you can get the online tickets via Try Booking.
1: Wonderful. Well, thank you very much, Lindsay, and
0: we'll
1: catch up with you next week.
0: Well, we'll fly out of here now. We keep in tune with the birds.
1: That's it.
0: Yes.
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0: On the waters, winds are southeasterly at about 10 knots. Seas are below a metre with a southeasterly swell of 1.5 metres. It's partly cloudy with a chance of showers. Low tide is at 9 past 11. High tide at 6 o'clock this evening. Right now it's 15 degrees at Newcastle Beach, 15 at Dora Creek. It's 25 to 11. John Doremus is coming up with the passing parade, and today he's talking about the Whistler on 2NUR FM.

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2: This is John Doremus with the passing parade of the story of a temperamental genius. His name was James Abbott McNeil Whistler. He set out to follow in his father's footsteps and become a soldier. But somewhere along the line, he got sidetracked and instead became an artist. The son of a West Point graduate, James McNeil Whistler was born in Massachusetts on the 10th of July, 1834. His enrollment at West Point was a matter of course, but his conduct there and his lack of attention to military procedure put paid to his soldiering career. He later joined the Coastal Survey Department at Washington as a draftsman, but the precise nature of the work bored him. He gave it up and went to Paris, where he became an outrageous bohemian, surrounding himself with penniless students and questionable characters who he referred to as his no-shirt friends. Inevitably, he began to paint. His work was scorned. And finally, in 1858, he had some etchings published, and the following year, he turned up in London. There, he fared a little better and began to earn something of a reputation. He delighted in ridiculing the staid English experts, however, and his contempt for convention did nothing to increase his standing in their eyes. His life was a chapter of incidents, most of them painful to himself and everyone else concerned. Wherever he went, he seemed bent on stirring up trouble. In 1872, he painted a portrait of his mother, an inspired study and resigned tranquility. He then painted a series of matchless nocturnes high above the imagination of his contemporaries. Critics derided them, and he became the center of a controversy that reached a head when he exhibited several pictures in an exhibition in London. His archenemy, John Ruskin, wrote of them, "I have seen and heard much of impudence before now, but never expected to hear a gentleman ask 200 guineas for flinging a pot of paint in the public's face." Whistler sued Ruskin for libel. It proved to be a calamitous move on his part, for though he won the case, he was only awarded a farthing damages in order to pay his own court costs. In May 1879, he was declared bankrupt. His house in Chelsea and all his treasured art possessions were sold at auction for next to nothing. He then spent a year in Venice, returning to London with a collection of etchings and pastels. The newspapers called them another batch of Whistler's little jokes. But the new generation was beginning to appreciate his work, and he netted £1,800 for them. The same year, he married Beatrice Godwin, the widow of an architect. And to everyone's surprise, he proved a most devoted husband. Shortly after, the French government bought the portrait of his mother for the nation and made him a member of the Legion of Honor. By 1898, when he was elected chairman of the International Society of Sculptors, Painters, and Engravers, he was well enthroned as the master and acknowledged as one of the few great painters of the century. He died in London on July 17th, 1903, of a heart complaint, a week after his 69th birthday. Our time is up till we meet again for another chapter in the passing parade. This is John Doremus. Thank you so much, and goodbye for now.
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2NURFM, crowded house, distant, not seeing much sun today or across the weekend for that matter, with cloudy days and rain on the cards and tops in the mid to high teens. 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
1: It's 11 o'clock. Good morning. I'm Madeline McNeil. Communities affected by the closure of the Great Western Highway are welcoming a new $20 million support package, but say they're not out of the woods yet. The package includes additional grants of up to $10,000 available to communities like Lithgow, which were excluded from the initial program. Lithgow Mayor Cassandra Coleman has told Mark Levy more drivers are being diverted through the main street while the highway is closed, and it's affecting local businesses.
2: And they're affected due to the fact that our locals are so overwhelmed by the traffic, so they're not getting foot traffic to walk in the door. So the $20 million in funding is a good start, and I'm hoping as a community we can ask for more.
1: A woman has been found dead at a nursing home in Sydney's West, with one of her relatives now in police custody. The 84-year-old's body was discovered by staff in a building at the facility in Rooty Hill. Detective Superintendent Darren Batchelor says police will allege the 53-year-old woman in custody administered a substance to the deceased.
3: We don't know exactly what that substance is at the moment or whether that contributed to her passing last night.
1: Senior police say a thorough investigation will be undertaken after a man was shot by an officer in Sydney's southwest. Three officers were called to a concern for welfare report at a Fairfield unit when the incident unfolded. A female officer opened fire when the 27-year-old man ran towards officers, hitting him in the arm and torso. The opposition says it's beyond belief the federal government failed to identify a series of problems with its tax legislation. Labor's been forced to back down on a measure which would see couples who jointly owned an investment property worse off. The government says there'll always be adjustments when it comes to tax reform, but Deputy Liberal leader Jane Hume claims the whole legislation is clearly flawed.
4: You get a tax bill. Terribly sorry for your loss, but please pay up. That's what Labor voted for yesterday. And now we're finding out there's going to be more changes. They have screwed this up from start to finish, and Australians pay the price.
1: The federal government's expanding access to care for menopause and perimenopause. From next week, over 30 existing endometriosis and pelvic pain clinics will offer treatment for women in these life stages. The supports will include physiotherapists and psychologists to help patients manage symptoms like hot flushes and anxiety. Also making news, citizens are joining in rescue efforts in Venezuela after the country's worst earthquakes in more than a century, and a new funding scheme is being introduced aimed at protecting Australia's native forests. In finance, the All Ords is trading up 2 points at 89.54. One Australian dollar is buying around 69 US cents.
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1: Socceroos coach Tony Popovich has made six changes to his squad ahead of the crucial FIFA World Cup clash against Paraguay next hour. Goal scorers Nesri Nkunda and Connor Metcalf have been named in the starting lineup, along with Christian Volpato. Another setback for Giants star Jesse Hogan. He's been ruled out of tonight's AFL clash with Hawthorn at the MCG. Coach Adam Kingsley says Hogan suffered a broken finger during last week's loss to Carlton, having previously been sidelined for a month with a hip injury.
5: Just broke the end of his finger in a contest and ended up being a little bit more severe than what we expected. So he went in for surgery a few nights ago to tidy it up, and he's going to be out for a little while now.
1: And round 17 of the NRL continues tonight. The Bulldogs take on the Titans. The Roosters battle Brisbane. It's 11:04. That's the latest news and sport.
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11: Good morning. It's partly cloudy with the chance of showers. Tops 18 for the coast today and 17 for the valley. Tomorrow's looking cloudy with a high chance of showers along the coastal fringe, a medium chance elsewhere. Similar story for Sunday as well. Tops are the same as today. Overnight temperatures should fall to between 6 and 9 this evening. Right now it's 15 degrees at Belmont, 15 at Bellbird Heights and 15 at Barnsley. It's 6 past 11 on 2NURFM 103.7.

0: Brian Adams, Please Forgive Me, on air, online and live with the 2NU RFM app. It's 11:15. Hello, Amanda McCreed, rolling through the morning with you. And with nominations now open for the 2027 Australian of the Year Award, we're asking on Facebook who locally has done amazing things for our community and do you think deserves to be named as Australian of the Year and why? Alex says, the bloke who makes kebabs at Oasis Kebab Shop opposite the Kent, he has saved many lives. Yes, I think he has, Alex. He's been going for a long time and, especially after a big night out, definitely. Kev Kellaway, because he's been in radio for 110 years and has had to put up with some shocking make-your-ears-bleed music. Well, he has been around for a long time, Marie. But hey, look, he does get paid for it and we all have to put up with some shocking music at some time or another. You know, what somebody hates is another person's favourite. So, you know, it's just what we have to do. And Jamie, the wife of the Newcastle Citizen of the Year, Sleepy Traveller, Robin, whilst battling through her own adversity, she's the heart and soul of a charitable foundation that has helped more families and individuals and in ways the nation may never know. Oh, that's beautiful. Right, Joanne, you say Super Hubert, as he's been entertaining for over 40 years as a volunteer. Yeah, he's done some amazing stuff too. And I've got to say, Mark Rourke, he's put a picture of himself with Big Dog. He says, Big Dog, can you imagine if Big Dog was Australian of the Year? How good was that? Would that be? He's been putting kids to bed for about 60 years. So, he's saved a lot of parents' sanity by, putting kids to sleep at 7:30 in the evening. And lastly, I've got Sean Disco Smith, Emmy Lou Carson, you say, and Emmy Lou's charity Cook-Ups in Maitland. She must do some amazing things as well. Look, some great suggestions this morning for Australian of the Year. And just a reminder, if you'd like to submit a nomination to be considered, head to australianoftheyear.org.au. Coming up, we're talking about what happens when you own a family business and you decide to separate on 2NU RFM.
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0: 2NURFM 103.7, Amanda McCreed with you. And this morning we're talking about what happens to the family business when a couple separates. And to help us navigate the issues, I'm joined by family law specialist Jennifer Sorensen. Jennifer, family businesses can be one of the most complex assets to untangle when a relationship breaks down. How is a family business treated in the overall property settlement?
1: Yeah, thanks. When a couple separates, the family business is usually treated as part of the overall property pool. That means practically it sits alongside the house, the superannuation, the savings, investments and other assets that

0: traffic, tolls, trains, no thanks. Fly direct from Newcastle Airport. Convenient parking, seamless check-in, and over 250 flights a week. Easy, local, sorted. That's the Nui way.
1: What a business is actually worth and not just what people think that it's worth.
2: What are the most common options couples have when deciding what happens to the business after separation?
1: There's a few different options. Once the business has been valued, one party might keep the business and pay the other out an entitlement. That might be done via a cash payment, some refinancing or a stage payment. The other party might just receive more of the other assets. In some cases, the business might need to be sold if neither party can afford to keep it. And the last possible option is continuing the business together. It's possible, but it's really uncommon. It involves a high level of trust, cooperation, some really good communication between the two people.
2: Well, in your experience, when might it make sense for one party to buy the other out versus selling the business altogether?
1: When one party really has the day-to-day control of the business and where they've... Well, maybe in circumstances where they've been the one running the business day to day, if it's linked to their qualifications, for example, if they're a dentist or a lawyer or a vet, or if they're doing something that's integral, and they can also then afford to do it. Really, if the parties can afford to keep a business, the court will do all that they can to try and make that factor into the overall settlement while making it just and equitable, so fair for the other party.
2: Well, when it comes to deciding what's fair, how do courts look at each person's contribution, especially if one person wasn't directly involved in running the business day to day?
1: That's really important. There's no automatic 50-50 rule in any of this. The court considers the overall whole history of the relationship. That includes financial contributions like who worked in the business, but it can also consider non-financial contributions such as who was a homemaker or who cared for the children and supported the family while the business was being built. They could also consider whether or not one party continued the business operating after separation and whether their works increased or preserved the value.
2: Does it make a difference if one partner plans to keep working in the business after the separation?
1: It can in terms of their future needs. So if one party has the plan to continue working in the business and that business earns a good income, the court could consider that ultimately that party's going to be better off because they'll continue to be involved in the business and they'll continue to earn that income from the business.
2: Well, Jennifer Sorensen, thank you so much for chatting with us. I know it's been hard. You're not 100%. We really appreciate it.
1: Thank you.
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0: On the waters, winds are southeasterly at about 10 knots, seas are below a metre with a southeasterly swell of 1.5 metres. It's partly cloudy with a chance of showers. Currently low tide. High tide is at 6 o'clock this evening. Right now it's 15 degrees at Jules, 15 at Summerhill. It's 27 to 12. Coming up, Peter Freeman will be in with boating tips on 2NURFM.

0: Good times, great music too in URFM 103.7. Amanda McCreed with you, and it's time to look at the waters with boating expert Peter Freeman. And today we're talking about night lights on boats. Good morning, Peter.
1: Good morning, Amanda.
0: Can you take us through the different colours and why they're so important?
1: All right. Well, I suppose the good thing is that we've just gone through the middle of winter, the winter solstice, so the days are shorter than they've ever been, which means the nights are longer. And the good news is, some of the best boating you'll ever do is at night, because the water's smooth and nice. But if you are out there at night, you do need to be able to communicate with the other vessels. And the way we communicate on the water at night is with a series of lights. So we've got our red light on our port side. We've got our starboard light, which is a green one. And then sitting above it all on a powerboat, we've got an all-round white light. And the combination of those three lights tell all the other boats everything they need to know about you.
0: So what do they mean?
1: Okay, so what do they mean? So the white light's a pretty simple one. It means, oi, I'm here. Don't.
0: Right.
1: It's just like the, hey, look at me. It's like, so every boat's basically a little lighthouse. And then the red and the green light help you pick the direction of the vessel. So the red and the green lights only face forward, so you can then tell where the boat's coming from. So if you're on the water and you can see a white light with a red and a green light coming, then the boat's coming straight towards you.
0: Yep.
1: If you can see a white light with a red light, then it's going off to the left-hand side. If you can see a white light with a green light, the boat's going to the right-hand side. But it actually runs a little bit deeper than that. It's, you know, people get complicated. Oh, my God. So you can actually simplify it even more, because not only are red lights and green lights port and starboard, they're also stop and go, just like traffic lights. So the golden rule of boating is everything about boating is to the right. You give way to the right. So effectively, if you see a boat with a white light and a red light, the red light's telling you to stop. If you see the white light and the green light, the green light's telling you to go. You don't have to think about it too hard.
0: So the green light's sort of going away from you, so it's okay for you to go.
1: Well, the green light means,
0: yeah,
1: the green light means the vessel is on your left-hand side. You've got right away, so you can go.
0: Who knew? Who knew lights meant so many different things?
1: That's why we're talking about it.
0: That's right. So what else can you tell us about the lights?
1: Okay, the lights themselves will also give you an idea how big the boat is, because the bigger the boat, the brighter the light. Pretty simple system from there. If you're out there, however, and you see no red and green lights, just a white light, that tells you the boat's at anchor. So don't run into it.
0: Okay. Hmm. All right. So a good tip if you're out on the water.
1: Absolutely. And then as far as when do we need them? Well, effectively, you need them between sunset and sunrise, after dark. But you also use them on days where it's overcast, maybe fog and raining. And the good general rule says that if it's dark enough to run the parkers on your car, it's dark enough to run the nav lights on your boat.
0: That's a good rule.
1: It's a simple rule.
0: Yeah, well, see, you learn something new every day, don't you?
1: We do indeed.
0: You do. Peter Freeman, it's been illuminating. Thank you very much.
1: Nice play on words,
0: thank
1: Amanda.
0: Thank you, thank you. I've been working on that one. We'll catch you in a couple of weeks for more safe boating tips.
1: Thanks, Amanda.
0: Thank you.

0: Cat Stevens, Wild World on 2NURFM. 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
6: 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Stand back, stand back. Prince. And Elton John. I'm still standing.
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The best, Tina Turner on 2NURFM 103.7. And speaking of the best, congratulations to all of the students who have graduated or are graduating this week at the University of Newcastle, including our very own Ollie Goldner from the Hunter Newsroom. We've put her picture up on our 2NURFM Facebook page, as well as some pics from yesterday's outdoor broadcast if you'd like to take a look. It's 7 to 12. Thanks for a great morning. The midday news is up shortly on 2NURFM.

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1: In this bulletin, Australia backing the Socceroos, a timeline for the Great Western Highway reopening, and a Sydney woman allegedly murdered by her son. It's midday. Good afternoon. I'm Jamel Wells. The nation is standing behind the Socceroos this hour as they run out onto the World Cup field. Jack Hahn reports.
2: Pubs are packed across Australia as millions enjoy a long lunch, half day, or a sneaky sick day to watch the Socceroos. Thousands have also gathered at fan sites around the nation, the largest turnout at Fed Square in Melbourne, where security and police have been called in to keep a close eye on the rowdy crowds. Earlier, chaos breaking out as fans started throwing items around and spraying each other, security forced to eject some spectators. Jack Hahn reporting.
1: There's now a timeline for the reopening of the Great Western Highway, but local businesses aren't sure about a new support package. Toby Goff reports.
3: Engineering firm Seymour White has been contracted to build a new bridge at Mitchell's Causeway, but it'll be another 12 months before the work is complete. Another $20 million worth of grants announced today will see more businesses able to access support, but Lithgow Mayor Cassandra Coleman has told Mark Levy more needs to be done.
4: It's a good start, but we're not out of the woods yet.
3: The total cost of the project is yet to be confirmed, but the Roads Minister is assuring taxpayers it won't exceed the $1.1 billion set aside in the government's Special Appropriation Fund. Toby Goff, Sydney.
1: A body's been found in the search for a Sydney woman allegedly murdered by her son. Dusty Fitzpatrick reports.
5: Police began searching for the 58-year-old woman after she failed to return home from Winston Hills 2.5 weeks ago. It's understood she'd travelled to the suburb to meet with her 34-year-old son at a reserve to discuss financial matters. He was taken into custody near Nowra about 3 days after she was last seen and charged with her murder. A body has now been located in bushland near Mount Banks Road in the Blue Mountains National Park. It's yet to be formally identified, but is believed to be that of the missing woman. Dusty Fitzpatrick, Sydney.
1: A woman's been questioned over the death of her relative in a Western Sydney aged care home. Emergency services were called to Rooty Hill after staff found the 84-year-old woman's body. Police say a 53-year-old woman administered a substance to the older woman before she died. The federal government is confident anger about its tax changes will eventually ease. Federal Politics editor Michael Packie.
6: The Greens have helped Labor get its contentious tax reforms over the line, which will see capital gains and negative gearing concessions reined in. The government has been accused of breaking an election promise and lying to voters, while business groups argue they could stifle investment. Prime Minister Anthony Albanese says tax changes are never easy, but are in the nation's best interest.
7: Some of the nonsense that's out there will dissipate.
6: The government has been forced to make some adjustments, most recently overturning an element in the policy which would have left couples who jointly own an investment property worse off if one dies or divorce. The opposition's Jane Hume says it shows how flawed the legislation is.
8: They have screwed this up from start to finish.
6: The tax changes kick in from July next year. Michael Packie, Canberra.
1: Nine Entertainment and Carl Stefanovic have parted ways following the release of an episode of the Today host's independent podcast. He interviewed violent far-right activist Tommy Robinson, who has a history of criminal convictions, including assault, and was once banned from social media platforms for hate speech. Nine says the company and Stefanovic agreed he could no longer host Today and his podcast. One of the state's most decorated public servants is calling time on a 45-year career. Mark Hutchings served 39 years in the police force before joining the transport sector. The Executive Director of New South Wales Maritime will retire on Tuesday. Citizens are joining rescue efforts in Venezuela after the country's worst earthquake in more than a century. At least 188 people are confirmed dead. Unsupportive workplaces, roles, stress and unrealistic workloads have been identified as the key drivers of emotional burnout in graduate nurses. James Cook University researchers led the investigation, eager to find out why the industry is struggling to retain its youngest staff. Lead researcher Kate Hurley says keeping graduates is crucial to the sector's future.
0: We want to be able to have graduate nurses transition into the healthcare context and stay and have a really long and prosperous career working in health. So we were really interested in understanding what things do contribute to emotional burnout specifically for this population group.
1: Also making news, a critical incident investigation has been launched after a man was shot dead by police in Sydney's southwest. And King Charles has become the first British monarch to publish their tax bill. The 77-year-old paid £12.9 million in income and capital gains tax on his private assets in 2024 to 2025. In finance, the All Ords is down 2 points. One Australian dollar is buying around 69 US cents.
9: Good afternoon, I'm Ian Crouch from the Hunter Newsroom. A 16-hour siege at Muswellbrook has ended with a man being arrested and taken to hospital. Just after 2 p.m. yesterday, Hunter Valley Police went to a home in Parkinson Avenue to execute an arrest warrant and attempted to speak to a 58-year-old man at the address. However, the man refused to leave the home and allegedly threatened the officers. Police set up a perimeter and a siege situation developed. Then just before 6 this morning, police say several tactics were used in an effort to arrest the man, including the use of beanbag rounds. He was taken to the John Hunter Hospital for assessment. Inquiries into the incident are continuing. Almost $3 million in drugs have been seized during a raid at Salamander Bay. Strike Force Corposalo carried out the raid yesterday, seizing prohibited and restricted drugs, including 50 kilograms of pseudoephedrine, cocaine and methamphetamine. The drugs have an estimated street value of more than $2.5 million. Two men, aged 34 and 24, were arrested and taken to Raymond Terrace Police Station. They've been refused bail to face court today. More information on the planned new entertainment centre at Broadmeadow has been unveiled by the state government. With an estimated $499 million price tag, the Newcastle Arena will be located next to McDonald Jones Stadium and is expected to seat 12,000 people. Hoping to attract more than 150 events each year, the arena aims to reinforce the developing entertainment precinct in Broadmeadow. Hunter Minister Yasmin Catley says the arena will be a massive upgrade on the existing entertainment centre.
10: The current entertainment centre has passed its use-by date quite some time ago. We need to move on. We need a world-class facility for the world-class region that we are.
9: Specialist police have arrested a man in Sydney's West accused of sexually assaulting a young girl at Woodbury. Earlier this month, police began an investigation following a report of an alleged sexual assault on a child by a man known to her between 2022 and 2024. Following inquiries, officers from the Domestic Violence High Risk Offender Team stopped a 53-year-old man driving a heavy vehicle at Huntingwood yesterday. He's been charged with sexual intercourse with a child under 10, driving while disqualified, and breach of bail, and has been refused bail to face Blacktown Court today. Three electric vehicles have arrived at Muswellbrook TAFE to support students in their automotive training. The vehicles are valued at just over $53,000. Two are used cars and one is new. As EVs become more common across Australia, employers are seeking apprentices with experience in diagnostics and servicing electric vehicles. Muswellbrook Council is aiming to increase the capacity for EV training, ensuring young people's skills are supported in the Hunter's economic transition. Parliamentary Secretary for Trade and Small Business, Emily Saval, says it's important to support the demand for training these students.
11: EVs were one of the most popular cars in the last quarter, I think the most popular car in the last quarter. There's been quite a big uptake. So it is important that our future mechanics and motor mechanics and have the right skills to be able to work safely on these new vehicles, particularly given the demand.
9: A Singleton boat owner won't be enjoying his favourite pastime this weekend after the vessel went up in flames this morning. Newcastle Fire Command says the man was working on the boat on a trailer in the driveway of his Waterhouse Avenue home just before 10:30 when the fuel tank caught fire. A fire crew from Singleton was quickly on scene but weren't able to save the boat. The owner managed to jump clear and wasn't injured.
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9: Classrooms across the Hunter have undergone a green and gold transformation today as Lake Macquarie's Connor Metcalf hits the field for the Socceroos. The former Hunter Sports High student, who helped secure Australia's first win in this year's FIFA World Cup, grew up playing for Cardiff Souths. Students from his former school are cheering him on, with the Socceroos' clash with Paraguay now underway. Knights player Tyson Gamble will leave the club at the end of this season, making a call on his NRL future. The 30-year-old will be off to France to play for the Catalan Dragons in the Super League. Gamble's future has been hazy following reports he wouldn't be offered a new deal with the Knights. Meanwhile, this season will mark the last at Newcastle for Dane Gagai as he returns to the Broncos next season on a one-year deal. The centre has had two separate stints with the Knights since 2012, tallying up 11 years playing for the club. Coach Justin Holbrook says he appreciates the effort Gagai has put in for the club.
13: Oh, I'm just happy for Gags. I think the form he's shown for us this year has been terrific, and obviously had some options next year and he's decided there. So as we all know, that's where he started, I guess, in 2011. And look, he's been a fantastic player for our club. Obviously the two long stints, 6 years and five.
9: And now you're up to date with the latest 2NURFM Hunter News.
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18: Good afternoon. It's partly cloudy with a chance of a shower. Tops 18 for the coast, 17 for the valley. Tomorrow's looking cloudy with a high chance of showers along the coastal fringe, medium chance elsewhere. Similar tops to today. Sunday, same thing as well. Right now, it's 16 degrees at Fennel Bay, 16 at Floraville and 16 at Freeman's Waterhole. 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
1: It's 1 o'clock. Good afternoon. I'm Jamel Wells. The Socceroos have come through the first half unscathed in their final match of the group stage at the FIFA World Cup. Their level nil all at the break in their game against Paraguay. We'll have more in sport. A critical incident investigation's underway after a man was shot by police at Fairfield in Sydney's west. Police responding to a concern for welfare report say the man ran at them before an officer shot him in the arm and torso. Assistant Commissioner Brett McFadden says they don't believe the man had a weapon.
2: At this stage, there's no information to say he was armed at this stage, but that is forming part of the investigation.
1: The federal government has dismissed criticism of its tax changes by former Reserve Bank Governor Phil Lowe. Mr. Lowe believes reining in the capital gains tax discount beyond the property sector is a mistake. He says it will stifle investment and hurt the economy in the long run. Treasurer Jim Chalmers says he's not surprised Mr. Lowe is not happy with the changes.
3: He's entitled to express it, but I don't share his view. When it comes to the substance of his comments, we are fixing a very damaging distortion that has existed in our tax system for a quarter of a century.
1: At least 235 people are now confirmed dead after powerful back-to-back earthquakes in Venezuela. Many are still unaccounted for. The UN is coordinating the response with specialist teams from countries including the US, Mexico, Qatar and Spain. A man's been charged with 270 animal cruelty offences in the state's west. Police called to a property in Bowen Park, west of Orange, say they found 39 dead horses, while a cow and several other horses had to be put down. Another 104 horses have been seized by the RSPCA. A study shows 30% of people have a genetic variant that puts them at greater risk of lung disease and severe COVID. The variant can disrupt the functions of a newly discovered enzyme, increasing the risk of disease. Sydney University's Professor Mark Gorrell says the breakthrough could help find treatments.
4: Now they'll better understand how to manage the drug dosing so that it's not adversely affecting lung, and hopefully check the patients for this variant before administering the drug.
1: And a new report warns a lack of access to a key diabetes treatment is placing increasing pressure on the health system. In finance, the All Ords down 25 points, one Australian dollar buying around 69 US cents.
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5: Good afternoon. The Socceroos and Paraguay are all locked up at nil-all at half-time as they battle for a place in the knockout stages of the FIFA World Cup. Australia dominated possession in San Francisco and had six shots on goal to one. A draw will be enough for both sides to progress, but Australia coach Tony Popovich made six changes to his lineup, declaring they want to beat the South Americans. Christian Volpato, Nestori Irinkunda, Connor Metcalf and Jackson Irvine among the inclusions to the starting 11. In the group's other match, Turkey leads the USA 2-1 at half-time. In rugby league, Broncos coach Michael Maguire has defended his call to appoint Payne Haas as standing captain in tonight's clash with the Roosters. Brisbane star front rower is off to South Sydney at the end of the season. And Australian golfer Carrie Davidson is in second place at 7-under par after the first round of the PGA Championship. She's two shots off the lead. Defending champion and fellow Australian Minji Lee is 1-under. That's sport. I'm Mike Pearsall.
1: It's 1:04. That's the latest news and sport.
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9: Good afternoon. It's partly cloudy with a chance of some showers. Overnight temperatures should fall to between 6 and 9 degrees. Tomorrow's looking cloudy again with a high chance of showers along the coastal fringe, a medium chance elsewhere. Top should reach 18 for the coast, 17 for the valley. We can also expect some rain on Sunday. 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
1: You know, I didn't realise how much my dry eyes were affecting me.
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1: Screens, driving at night, even watching TV. I was constantly uncomfortable.
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1: 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But honestly, since going to Nova Optical's Dry Eye Clinic, it's gone.
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4: 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Crafternoon at the Lockup Newcastle is on again tomorrow. It's a monthly hands-on art session for kids and families from 12.30 till 3.30. 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And if you're a fan of the Back to the Future movies, all three are showing in King Street, Newcastle tomorrow. See online for tickets and times. And just a reminder for our footy tippers, Sunday afternoon, it's another home game for the Knights as they come up against West Tigers at 4:05 at McDonald Jones Stadium. Also on Sunday, Lake Macquarie Live Steam Locomotive Society has their monthly public ride day at Edgeworth. The park opens around 9.30 with steam and diesel miniature trains on elevated and ground level tracks. Rides start at 12.30 and run till 3.30, weather pending.
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1: It's 2 o'clock. Good afternoon. I'm Jamel Wills. The Socceroos have qualified for the knockout stage at the FIFA World Cup after a nil-all draw with Paraguay. Australia finishes second in the group behind the US and will next play round 32 in Dallas next Saturday morning. We'll have more in sport. The opposition says the federal government can't be trusted to remove the so-called widow's tax from its contentious reforms. Couples who jointly own an investment property may lose capital gains and negative gearing concessions if one dies or if they divorce. Labor admits it was a mistake in its tax legislation and will be removed. Nationals leader Matt Canavan claims the government can't be believed.
2: Beggars belief that the government wouldn't fix this yesterday when they had the opportunity. We've still got a widow's tax. They say they're going to fix it in the future, but how can you believe any promise this government made? They told us we wouldn't have increased capital gains tax in the first place. Now they tell us they'll get rid of a widow's tax, but how can they be trusted?
1: The state government is being accused of deliberately delaying today's announcement about the Great Western Highway. The contract has been awarded for a new bridge to be built at Mitchell's Causeway, with another $20 million worth of business grants. The roads minister says the contract was signed overnight. Shadow Small Business Minister Gomesh Singh isn't convinced.
3: Yesterday in question time, the minister said that the contract hasn't been signed. Lo and behold, less than 24 hours later, the contract has suddenly been signed and awarded. Has the minister delayed announcing this so that the minister can get a photo opportunity just over the Blue Mountains?
1: Police have charged 17 people with domestic violence offences after an operation in Sydney's northwest. Officers have conducted more than 500 AVO compliance checks. Assistant Commissioner Jason Weinstein says many of those arrested are high risk.
4: Yesterday's operation saw a number of offenders who were wanted on some outstanding warrants who believed that they could hide in the community away from police and to continue some offending, but further that they wouldn't have to face justice. Well, yesterday that message was very loud and clear from our police.
1: And a man's been charged after a road rage incident at Newport on Sydney's northern beaches. Police were called yesterday after a crash between a Jeep and e-bike. A 16-year-old boy riding the bike was seriously injured. The 59-year-old man driving the car is charged with offences including negligent driving. In finance, the All Ordinaries is down 13 points. One Australian dollar is buying around 68 US cents.
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5: As we've heard, Australia has progressed to the knockout stage for a second consecutive FIFA World Cup. The Socceroos playing out a nil-all draw with Paraguay in San Francisco, securing a second-place finish in Group D.
6: And there it is, another high point in the Socceroos' World Cup journey. A third time they've qualified for the knockout phase.
5: That audio thanks to SBS. The Socceroos next to feature Saturday week in the round of 32. In the other match, Turkiya has taken scored a late winner against the USA 3-2. The Bulldogs will persist with their new look halves combination tonight when they take on the Titans on the Gold Coast. Stephen Crichton will start at 5-8 alongside Lockie Galvin, with Matt Burton pushed to the centres. And the Kookaburras have handed Belgium their first loss of the season in hockey's Pro League, winning 2-1. That's sport. I'm Mike Pearsall.
1: It's 2:04. That's news and sport.
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10: Good afternoon. It's partly cloudy with a chance of some showers. Overnight temperatures should fall to between 6 and 9 degrees. Tomorrow's looking cloudy again with a high chance of showers along the coastal fringe, a medium chance elsewhere. Top should reach 18 for the coast, 17 for the valley. We can also expect some rain on Sunday. 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
10: Born on this day, German aircraft designer Wilhelm Messerschmitt.
11: Hungarian-born actor Peter Lorre.
12: You imbecile! You bloated idiot! You stupid fathead! You...
11: The manager of Elvis Presley, Colonel Tom Parker. Australian soprano, June Bronhill. Australian test cricketer, Newcastle's Gary Gilmore. American actor, Chris O'Donnell. Italian motorcycle racer, Max Biaggi. American singer with Berlin, Terry Nunn. And English singer, Georgie Fame.
13: Get away.
11: Making history, June 26, 1790, the bulk of the ships of the Second Fleet arrive in Sydney Cove with a large cargo of much-needed food. 1830 saw the death of King George IV of Great Britain at the age of 68. 1843, Hong Kong is proclaimed a British Crown Colony with Sir Henry Pottinger as the first governor. 1906, the first Grand Prix motor race is held over 2 days at Le Mans in France. 1923, Newcastle City Council agreed the colours of emerald green and cinnamon brown would be adopted as the colours to be worn by Newcastle representative football teams in honour of the All-Newcastle 35th Battalion AIF. 1937, the Duke of Windsor, formerly King Edward VIII, marries American divorcee Wallace Simpson in France. 1977, Elvis Presley made his last public appearance at the Market Square area in Indianapolis on Colonel Tom Parker's 68th birthday. 1979, Muhammad Ali retired as heavyweight boxing champion at the age of 37. 1980, Richard Thorpe won the design competition for the new Parliament House from 329 entries. 2006, American billionaire Warren Buffett donates almost $31 billion to the Bill and Melinda Gates Foundation, uniting the world's two richest people in a bid to fight disease, reduce poverty, and improve education. 2013, Kevin Rudd was returned as Prime Minister when Julia Gillard called for a leadership vote.
14: It is rare that a person is given a second opportunity to lead one of the major political parties of Australia.
11: And finally, born today, June 26, 1956, American singer Chris Isaak. I'm Kev Calloway. This is 2NURFM's On This Day.

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1: It's 3 o'clock. Good afternoon. I'm Jamel Wills. The Prime Minister has described criticism of Labor's tax reforms as nonsense. The federal government has passed legislation to rein in capital gains and negative gearing concessions. The opposition and business groups claim the changes will damage investment. Anthony Albanese says people will adjust to the changes. A Liberal MP says One Nation's vision for a monoculture has not resonated in her Western Sydney electorate. Melissa McIntosh is the federal member for Lindsay, which has a big multicultural community. One Nation believes people who come from different backgrounds must speak English and assimilate into the Australian way of life. Ms. McIntosh has told Bill Woods many in her community bring diverse perspectives but still love Australia.
2: Very different to a concept of monoculturalism, where we're almost creating a fake perception of how everyone should fit into modern Australia, or Australia as we see it now and the future.
1: A woman's been questioned over the death of her relative in a Western Sydney aged care home. Emergency services were called to Rooty Hill after staff found the 84-year-old woman's body. Police say a 53-year-old woman administered a substance to the older woman before she died. The Mayor of Lithgow wants more support for her community now the timeline for the Great Western Highway reopening has been laid out. A new bridge at Mitchell's Causeway is likely to be finished in a year, meaning detours remain in place. Mayor Cassandra Coleman says the extra traffic in the main street is putting locals and visitors off.
3: I'm looking for some goodwill funding coming forward from the state and the federal government while we continue to bear the brunt of the closure and host the detour.
1: A warning's been issued about the use of AI for banking scams. ASIC has reported more than 4,000 cases of bank impersonation so far this year. Commissioner Alan Kirkland says new technology is making scams much harder to expose.
4: Artificial intelligence is making it easier for scammers to impersonate banks and trick you into thinking that you're dealing with a legitimate representative of your bank rather than somebody who's trying to trick you out of your money.
1: An audit has found around 1 in 20 fuel pumps across Australia is short-changing drivers. The National Measurement Institute tested 3,000 pumps soon after the Iran war started. In finance, the All Ords down 3 points, one Australian dollar buying around 68 US cents.
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5: The Socceroos have secured the crucial point they needed to reach the knockout phase at the FIFA World Cup. Australia played out a scoreless draw with Paraguay in San Francisco, sealing second place in Group D. Coach Tony Popovich has told SBS while his side couldn't find the net, they deserved to advance to the round of 32.
6: Unbelievable. Just so proud of everyone involved. The staff, the players, just a wonderful young group of men. And, you know, now we go to Dallas and we'll try and do something special.
5: In rugby league, the Bulldogs can close the gap on the NRL's top eight tonight with a win over the Titans on the Gold Coast. Then the Broncos' season will be on the line when they host the Roosters in Brisbane. And in Test cricket, New Zealand has had a strong start to its third test in England at Trent Bridge. The Black Caps will resume at 4 for 361 on day two. Openers Tom Latham and Devon Conway both made 150s. That's sport. I'm Mike Pearsall.
1: It's 3:04. That's the latest news and sport.
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10: Good afternoon. It's partly cloudy with the chance of some showers. Overnight temperatures should fall to between 6 and 9 degrees. Tomorrow's looking cloudy again with a high chance of showers along the coastal fringe, a medium chance elsewhere. Top should reach 18 for the coast, 17 for the valley. We can also expect some rain on Sunday. 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
1: It's 4 o'clock. Good afternoon. I'm Jamel Wells. The state opposition says a new $20 million package for businesses struggling with the Great Western Highway closure doesn't go far enough. The money's on top of an initial $3.5 million package. Shadow Small Business Minister Ganesh Singh says some local businesses face closure.
2: There's nowhere near enough for those businesses who have seen not just a decline in customers, but sometimes a complete absence of customers due to that highway being closed. How can a business continue to keep their doors open for another year while we watch this government bungle yet another infrastructure project?
1: Former Reserve Bank Governor Philip Lowe says the federal government's tax changes will hurt business investment. Legislation has passed, reining in capital gains and negative gearing concessions from July next year. The government has been forced to make adjustments due to some unintended consequences. Mr. Lowe has told a Future Generation conference the reform should have been limited to the property market.
3: From a tax design perspective, I think the changes in negative gearing and the capital gains tax on residential property is sensible, but the other changes will end up hurting living standards here.
1: A West Australian man who threatened to kill the Prime Minister and Premier Chris Minns has avoided jail. Will King pleaded guilty to the threats on Instagram. The 19-year-old has been given a 7-month suspended sentence. A body's been found in the search for a Sydney woman allegedly murdered by her son. Dusty Fitzpatrick reports.
4: Police began searching for the 58-year-old woman after she failed to return home from Winston Hills 2.5 weeks ago. It's understood she'd travelled to the suburb to meet with her 34-year-old son at a reserve to discuss financial matters. He was taken into custody near Nowra about 3 days after she was last seen and charged with her murder. A body has now been located in bushland near Mount Banks Road in the Blue Mountains National Park. It's yet to be formally identified, but is believed to be that of the missing woman. Dusty Fitzpatrick, Sydney.
1: At least 235 people have died with more than 4,000 injured after powerful back-to-back earthquakes in Venezuela. Many are still unaccounted for. The UN is coordinating the response with specialist teams from countries including the US, Mexico, Qatar and Spain. And King Charles has become the first British monarch to publish their tax bill. The 77-year-old paid £12.9 million in income capital gains tax on his private assets in 2024-25. In finance, just before close, the All Ords up 9 points, one Australian dollar buying around 68 US cents.
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5: For the second consecutive FIFA World Cup, the Socceroos have advanced from the group stage. A nil-all draw against Paraguay secures second place in Group D and a place in the round of 32. Former Socceroo Robbie Slater has told Clinton Maynard a draw in that context is as good as a win.
6: This game was all about not losing. If we had a loss, we would have been eliminated going home. So the game was clear from the outset, and that's why it was a cagey game.
5: Turkey stunned the US with a last-minute goal to pick up a consolation victory over the US 3-2. Round 17 of the NRL resumes in 2 hours' time with the Bulldogs away to the Titans on the Gold Coast. And in AFL, Max Krzyzewski joins the Giants lineup tonight to cover the loss of Jesse Hogan for their clash against Hawthorn. Cal Shadir joins the Hawks lineup. That's sport. I'm Mike Pearsall.
1: It's 4 minutes past four. That's the latest news and sport.
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10: Nice to see a little bit of sunshine with us this afternoon, but we should be in for a partly cloudy night. Might see a few showers too, but most likely near the coast, slight chance of rain everywhere else with tonight's temperatures, getting to an overnight low of 8 degrees for Maitland and the Valley, 12 degrees for Newcastle. Forecast for tomorrow, Saturday, good chance we'll see some showers again on the coastal fringe, medium chance everywhere else, but overall, cloudy day on the way with temperatures topping 16 degrees for Newcastle, 17 for Maitland and the Valley. Right now it's 15 degrees at Tenambit and 16 degrees at Cooks Hill. Greg Richard in for the Kev Kellaway Drive Show for a Friday evening. 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

Jerry Rafferty in Baker Street on Newcastle and the Hunters, 2 and UR FM, 103.7, 9 past 4 as we see what's happening on the roads. As per usual, heavy traffic, New England Highway heading towards Beresfield there. So just as you go there, that bridge at Tara, very slow going, all the way back pretty much towards Hexham Bridge. Also, Newcastle Link Road going towards Cameron Park just before you come to the Minmai Road roundabout. Very slow going through there. And also a little bit of traffic to Maid Road at Glendale heading towards Edgeworth. And a little bit of traffic coming out of the roundabout there at Jesmond heading in towards Wall's End. If you do see anything else on the road, you can let us know. 49216 216. We'll take a look at traffic once again at around about 25 to 5. 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

0: and Wait For Me on Good Times, great music, 2NUR FM, 103.7, 14 past 4. G'day, Greg Richard, filling in the shoes of the Kev Kellaway Drive Show for a Friday. No need to panic, Kev's all right, he's not sick, he's not unwell, he's actually a picture of health. Fighting fit, he's just, I guess, having a day off, taking an easy one off, having a long weekend. But Mr. Kellaway will be back with you on Monday from 4 o'clock. So good news there. But yeah, he's all right. He's a picture of health. If you were to paint him, that's the person you'd be painting. Kev Kellaway, Mr. Health, they call him. Hey, coming up this hour, we have got the likes of Doug Parkinson, James Rain, and a Friday night. It also means we've got the 60s at 6 coming your way. Or should I say the super hits of the 60s coming your way from 6 o'clock this evening.
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traffic, tolls, trains, no thanks. 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Convenient parking, seamless check-in, and over 250 flights a week. 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That's the Nui way.

John Farnham and Two Strong Hearts on Good Times, Great Music, 2NURFM 103.7. You also heard James Rain with Slave at 29-5. Good afternoon. Well, what a performance by the Socceroos this afternoon. Now, you might say, Greg, was it nil or draw? What do you mean good performance? Hey, they're through to the round of 32, past the group stage, into the knockout stage now where they'll take on either Belgium, Iran or New Zealand. We'll find out who that will be tomorrow afternoon when their group finishes. I think it's next Friday at, 4 a.m. the kickoff. Thanks a lot, FIFA. Couldn't put on a game a bit later? Midday again would be nice. But anyway, 4 o'clock next Friday morning when they play their round of 32 game. Win that into the round of 16. Potentially could be playing Argentina. And you know what? They've had their moment in the sun. It's about time the old Socceroos skipped on by them and got themselves into the quarterfinals. It's a bold prediction, but we've just got to see what happens over the next couple of days. But yeah, good results. I thought the Socceroos actually were the better team this afternoon, even though they were nil or draw. I think Paraguay only had two shots on goal, saved masterfully by our goalkeeper, Paddy Beach. But yeah, good result for the Socceroos. More World Cup action coming up in the early hours next Friday morning. Still to come the next half hour, Ice House is on the way in 1927.

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4: Forecast for Hunter coastal waters. Winds are southeasterly at around about 10 knots. Seas below 1 metre into a swell of 1.5 metres. Next high tide will be just after 6 o'clock. Right now at Nobbies, winds are southerly at 7 knots, gusting at 8 knots. Humidity is about 62% and it's 15 degrees. 27 to 5, Greg Richard in for the Kev Killaway Drive Show. Here's Donna Summer and The Wanderer. Traffic is next on 2NURFM 103.7.

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Quick check and see what's happening on the roads. There's still a little bit of traffic there at Glendale Main Road heading towards Edgeworth, and also on Newcastle Link Road going towards Cameron Park, just slowly coming towards that Minmai Road roundabout. And as per usual, just on Maitland Road coming onto the New England Highway heading towards Beresfield, coming across the Tarrow Bridge, heavy traffic slow going through there this afternoon. If you do see anything else on the roads, though, you can let us know. 49216 216. We'll take a look at traffic again around about 10 past 5. This is Ice House now, though, in Great Southern Lands on 2NUR FM.

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0: 1927, and that's when I think of you on 2NUR FM 103.7. You also heard Ice House with Great Southern Land, 13 to 5, as we see what's happening on the 2NUR FM events calendar. Well, volunteer course leaders are needed for South Lakes U3A, which is a volunteer organisation which helps seniors in Morisset and the surrounding areas to maintain mental and physical agility through informal and friendly learning courses. They're looking out for new volunteers to run these courses, and they can be of any duration and on any topic. The particular interest would be fishing, boating, building, also cooking for men, sailboats, furniture restoration, and even digital photo processing. So if you think you're an expert in any of them, I'd love to hear from you. For more information, just check out the events calendar at 2NURFM.com.au.
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Gabrielle with Dreams on Newcastle and the Hunters, 2 in URFM, 103.7, 7 to 5. As we get a look at the weather before we head to the national news, looks like we're in for a partly cloudy evening. A slight chance might see a shower along the coastal fringe. And tonight's temperatures getting to lows of 8 degrees for Maitland and the Valley, 12 degrees for Newcastle. Currently we are sitting at 14 degrees at Paterson and 15 degrees at Hamilton. Here are the Hollies and Magic Woman Touch on 2NURFM.

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1: It's 5 o'clock. Good afternoon. I'm Jamel Wells. Federal member for Wentworth Allegra Spender says she understands why minor party One Nation is gaining support. The Sydney-based independent MP has joined Zali Steggall to establish a new political party, Community Strong Australia. The party currently has no leader. Ms Spender has told Clinton Maynard Australians are worried about their future under Labor or the Coalition.
2: I think it starts with the economy. You know, people feel like, you know, just don't feel hopeful about them, about their kids, about the ability, that kind of Australian dream of being able to, you know, have a decent job and create a good life for yourself.
1: Police have charged 17 people with domestic violence offences after an operation in Sydney's northwest. Officers have conducted more than 500 AVO compliance checks. Assistant Commissioner Jason Weinstein says many of those charged are high risk.
3: Yesterday's operation saw a number of offenders who were wanted on some outstanding warrants who believed that they could hide in the community away from police and to continue some offending, but further that they wouldn't have to face justice. Well, yesterday that message was very loud and clear from our police.
1: WA has two confirmed cases and now two suspected cases of the contagious H5 bird flu. Three have come from migratory birds in the Esperance area and one in the southwest. There have been 375 calls to the Emergency Animal Disease Hotline in the past week. A driver has been charged after an e-bike rider was seriously injured in a road rage incident on Sydney's northern beaches. Police were called to Newport yesterday after a crash between the bike and a jeep. A man's been charged with 270 animal cruelty offences in the state's west. Police called to a property at Bowen Park near Orange found 39 dead horses, while a number of other animals have had to be put down. Another 104 horses have been seized by the RSPCA. Unrealistic workloads have been identified as the key driver of burnout in graduate nurses. James Cook University researchers have looked at why the industry is struggling to retain young staff. Spokesperson Kate Hurley says keeping graduates is crucial.
4: We want to be able to have graduate nurses transition into the healthcare context and stay and have a really long and prosperous career working in health.
1: In finance, the All Ordinaries has closed up 12 points, one Australian dollar buying around 68 US cents.
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5: The Socceroos have qualified for the knockout stage at the FIFA World Cup after a nil-all draw with Paraguay. Australia finishes second in the group behind the USA and will next play in the round of 32 in Dallas next Saturday morning. Broncos coach Michael Maguire has defended his call to appoint Rabbitohs-bound prop Payne Haas as standing captain for tonight's clash with the Roosters. Maguire says Haas is a natural leader.
6: He loves the club, you know, and we know that he's going to leave at the end, but he also has a massive passion for what the club's done for him. I'm sure he'll go out and just do his role and everyone else will get behind him.
5: The Sydney Sixers are looking for a new Big Bash coach after new recruit James Hopes instead decided to go to the Brisbane Heat. Aussie golfer Minwoo Lee has shot a 2-under par opening round at the PGA Tour's Travellers Championship. He's 5 shots back of leader Eric Cole. And the draw for Wimbledon will be held tonight with 14 Australians to find out their opponents in the singles draw. That's sport. I'm Mike Pearsall.
1: It's 5:04. That's the latest news and sport.
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10: Forecast for Newcastle and the Hunter for our Friday night. Partly cloudy evening is expected. Might see a few showers, but most likely along that coastal fringe. And tonight's temperatures are getting to an overnight low of around 8 degrees for Maitland in the Valley, 12 degrees for Newcastle. Looking ahead for the weekend, Saturday, good chance we'll see some showers in the lower Hunter, medium chance everywhere else. But overall, cloudy day is on the way with temperatures around 16 degrees for Newcastle, 17 for Maitland and the Valley. Currently, we're sitting at 14 degrees at Ashenfield and 15 degrees at Lambton. Here's Joe Jackson and stepping out on 2NURFM 103.7.

Joe Jackson and Stepping Out on 2NUR FM, 103.7, 9 past 5. G'day, Greg Richard, with you for a Friday evening as we see what's happening on the roads. And we've got accidents, Newcastle Link Road between Transfield Avenue and Minmay Road. Now, an accident involving three vehicles there at Wall's End and one of two westbound lane, which is lane one, has been closed. Emergency services are on the scene, so just try and avoid that area or reduce the speed as you're travelling through there this afternoon. Newcastle Link Road between Transfield Avenue and Minmay Road, an accident involving three vehicles. Other than that, not much else to report on the roads this afternoon. If you do see anything else, you can let us know. 49216216. We'll take a look at traffic again around about 25 to 6. Right now, here's Rowan Keating on 2NUR FM.

0: Rowan Keating, when you say nothing at all on Newcastle and the Hunters, 2 and UR at FM 103.7. 14 past 5. G'day, Greg Richard, in for the Kev Killaway Drive Show for a Friday evening. Do not despair, Mr. Killaway is all right. Completely fine, although there is a little bit of a flu floating around out of the office today. Although it dropped like flies today between 11:30 and 2 o'clock. Maybe 2:30. But look, is a little bit of a flu going around, and I'm looking for sort of homemade remedies or wise tales on how to put off the flu or how to get better instead of rushing off to the chemist and buying overly priced cough mixtures and stuff like that. So stuff like, you know, bashing up some ginger and lemongrass into tea, or, you know, putting a bulb of garlic around your neck. Sort of, you know, wise tales like that that kind of put the flu at bay is what we're after this afternoon. So if you've got any thoughts, let us know. Coming up this hour, the Kinks are on the way, plus Darren Hayes.
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traffic, tolls, trains, no thanks. Fly direct from Newcastle Airport. 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

0: Stevie Nicks, The Room's on Fire on Good Times, Great Music, 2NUR at FM 103.7. You're also Darren Hayes with Insatiable, 29 past 5, and sort of looking at sort of wise tales to sort of put the cold away or get rid of a cold. Chicken soup's always a bit of a popular one that people always throw about, but got a message from Mike saying, old Vicks, rubbing on the feet to get rid of cold symptoms. That's a bit of an old classic, that one, but I'm not really sure if it really works. You should be rubbing that around you. The chest area probably won't be the best to get rid of the cold. But yeah, rubbing on the feet might be a little bit too far away, but it is an old classic wives' tale some people might still use. Still coming up the next half hour, Olivia Newton-John plus Dragon, and we'll see what's happening on the roads.
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0: Forecast for Hunter. Coastal waters. Winds are southeasterly at about 10 knots. Seas are below 1 metre into a swell of 1.5 metres. Next high tide will be around 6 o'clock. Right now at Nobby's, winds are southeasterly at 9 knots. Gusting at 10 knots. Humidity around 56% and it's 15 degrees. 29 to 6. 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Here's Stevie Wonder.

Stevie Wonder, signed, sealed, delivered, I'm yours on 2NUR FM 103.7, 26-6. And we'll see what's happening on the roads for our Friday evening. Bit of traffic on Hunter Street heading in towards the east side. So it's from Derby Street pretty much all the way back to Still Street. So a few delays there at the moment. Also, heavy traffic still coming off the roundabout there at Jesmond on Newcastle Road heading towards Walls End, and Newcastle Link Road going towards Cameron Park there just before Midmy Road roundabout. A little bit of traffic still building up there as well. If you do see anything else on the road, you can let us know. 49216216. 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

0: Dragon with Summer on Newcastle and the Hunters, 2NURFM, 103.7, 18-6. Coming up after the 6 o'clock news this evening, it's the 60s at 6 on the way. Great lineup of great songs from the decade of the 60s this evening. Also, a little reminder, as we wind down to the month of June, it's not too late to get yourself into the draw for our restaurant of the month for June. We're off to the Heart of the Hunter for June. And if you'd like to join the 2NURFM team for a little bit of a nibbles at lunch, maybe a sip of wine or two or beverage of choice, all you need to do to enter is make your way towards 2NURFM.com.au.
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9: 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It's a cash-only event. 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It's a monthly hands-on art session for kids and families from 12.30 till 3.30. Drop-ins are welcome, but if you'd like more details, head to thelockup.org.au. And if you're a fan of the Back to the Future movies, all three are showing in King Street, Newcastle tomorrow. See online for tickets and times. And just a reminder for our footy tippers, Sunday afternoon, it's another home game for the Knights as they come up against West Tigers at 4:05 at McDonald Jones Stadium. Also on Sunday, Lake Macquarie Live Steam Locomotive Society has their monthly public ride day at Edgeworth. The park opens around 9.30 with steam and diesel miniature trains on elevated and ground level tracks. Rides start at 12.30 and run till 3.30, weather pending.
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Johnny Nash, who I can see clearly now on 103.7 2NURFM, 8 to 6 as we get a look at the weather for our Friday evening. Still a little bit cloudy out there at the moment. Chance we, well, we might see a few isolated showers, I should say, this evening. Mostly along the coast. Currently we're sitting at 12 degrees at East Maitland and 16 degrees at Dudley. 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
1: It's 6 o'clock. Good evening. I'm Jamel Wells. The Prime Minister says people criticising the government's tax changes are talking nonsense. Federal Politics editor Michael Packey.
2: Labor is outselling its reforms to capital gains and negative gearing, admitting it had to make some adjustments to fix problems with the legislation. Former Reserve Bank Governor Philip Lowe argues the CGT changes will stifle broader business investment and should have been limited to the property market.
3: The other changes will end up hurting living standards here.
2: Anthony Albanese claims critics of his budget don't know what they're talking about.
4: Some of the nonsense that's out there will dissipate, because it won't hit up against reality.
2: Money raised from the tax changes will help fund an ongoing $250 tax offset for all workers and a $1,000 instant deduction on expenses. Michael Packey, Canberra.
1: A Melbourne woman with links to Islamic State has been granted bail. 54-year-old Khosar Ahmad arrived back in Australia last month in a group of ISIS brides. Ahmad and her 31-year-old daughter are charged with slavery offences. Her daughter remains in custody. The Mayor of Lithgow wants more support for her community now the timeline for the Great Western Highway reopening has been laid out. A new bridge at Mitchell's Causeway is likely to be finished in a year, meaning detours remain in place. Mayor Cassandra Coleman says the extra traffic in the main street is putting locals and visitors off.
5: I'm looking for some goodwill funding coming forward from the state and the federal government while we continue to bear the brunt of the closure and host the detour.
1: A warning's been issued about the use of AI for bank scams. ASIC has reported more than 4,000 cases of bank impersonation so far this year. Commissioner Alan Kirkland says new technology is making scams harder to expose.
6: Artificial intelligence is making it easier for scammers to impersonate banks and trick you into thinking that you're dealing with a legitimate representative of your bank, rather than somebody who's trying to trick you out of your money.
1: Two men have been charged after drugs worth over $2.5 million were seized at Port Stephens. Police have seized almost 64 kilograms of prohibited drugs, including pseudoephedrine and cocaine. And a lithium-ion battery has caused a garage fire at Lane Cove. Three crews are at the scene. A 65-year-old woman is being treated by paramedics. In finance, the All Ords closed up 12 points, one Australian dollar buying around 68 US cents.
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1: In tonight's round 17 of the NRL, the Bulldogs are taking on the Titans on the Gold Coast. Also tonight, Brisbane Broncos will be looking to keep their season alive when they take on the Sydney Roosters. The Socceroos have declared job done after securing their place in the round of 32 at the FIFA World Cup. A nil-all draw with Paraguay has locked up a second place finish in Group D behind the US. Wing-back Jordan Bass was the most dangerous for the Socceroos going forward and has told SBS they're pleased with the result.
7: It was a bit of a hustle towards the end of the game, but you know, we got the draw. Obviously we wanted the win, but we still qualified for the next round, so very happy.
1: Australian golfer Caris Davidson is in second place at 7 under par after the first round of the PGA Championship, two shots off the pace. Defending champion Minjee Lee is 1 under. That's news and sport.
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11: We should be in for a mostly fine Friday night. Partly cloudy night is expected. We might see a few showers on the coastal fringe. Slight chance everywhere else with some light winds. And tonight's temperatures getting to an overnight low of 8 degrees for Maitland and the Valley, 12 degrees for Newcastle. Looking ahead for tomorrow, Saturday, good chance we'll see a few showers about in the lower Hunter. Medium chance everywhere else. But overall, cloudy day is on the way. Temperatures a little bit cooler, topping 16 degrees for Newcastle, 17 for Maitland and the Valley. Right now we're sitting at 12 degrees at Lawn and 15 degrees at Cook's Hill.
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0: Bob Dylan, Just Like a Woman on the 60s at 6 on 2NUR FM 103.7. G'day, Greg Richard, in for the Kev Kellaway Drive Show for a Friday night. And of course, a Just Like a Woman from Dylan's 7th studio album, Blonde on Blonde. Apparently, he wrote the song on Thanksgiving Day, although some biographers suggest that wasn't the case, and he most likely improvised the lyrics in the studio. Yeah, currently Rolling Stone magazine also ranked that song as number 232 in their 500 greatest songs of all time. Hey, coming up in the 60s at 6 tonight, we've got R.B. Greaves, Them, Lou Christie, and a song by the Big O.
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0: Roy Orbison, The Big O, and Pretty Woman on 2NUR FM 103.7. It's the 60s at 6 for your Friday night. You also heard them with Baby Please Don't Go. Actually, speaking of that song, Roy Orbison, it was actually inspired by his wife. Roy Orbison and his co-writer, Billy Dees, were just sitting around trying to nut out a couple of songs, and his wife, Claudette, interrupted the conversation to announce that she was going out. And Roy Orbison asked if she had enough cash. And his co-writer just simply said, "A pretty woman never needs any money." And thus, Pretty Woman was born. Still to come in the 60s at 6 tonight. Peter Sarstedt is on the way. Rolling Stones and Harry Nilsson.
1: 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The University of Newcastle's free Law on the Beach clinic is back at Merriweather Beach, offering approachable legal advice for the local community. Now in its 23rd year, the service is run by Newcastle Law students together with the university's Legal Centre lawyers, providing guidance on a wide range of legal matters. The 2026 clinics are held every Wednesday at the Merriweather Beach Surf Life Saving Club until July 1st. No appointment is needed, although clients are encouraged to contact the University of Newcastle's Legal Centre before attending.
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0: Forecast for Hunter. Coastal waters. Winds are southeasterly at around about 10 knots. Seas below 1 metre into a swell of around 1.5 metres. Next low tide will be about 12:30 tomorrow morning. Right now at Nobby's, winds are south to southeasterly at 6 knots. Gusting at 7 knots. Humidity around 57% and it's 15 degrees. 28-7. Greg Richard in for the Kev Kellaway Drive Show for a Friday evening. It's a 60s at 6. Is Peter Sarstedt with a frozen orange juice on 2NUR FM.

0: The Beach Boys and I Can Hear Music on 2NUR FM 103.7. 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
1: Hello, I'm Miranda Workman. A Melbourne woman with links to Islamic State has been granted bail. 54-year-old Korsha Ahmed arrived back in Australia last month in a group of ISIS brides. Ahmed and her 31-year-old daughter are charged with slavery offences. Her daughter remains in custody amid concern she poses a risk to the community. The opposition says the federal government can't be trusted to remove the so-called widow's tax from its contentious reforms. Couples who jointly own an investment property may lose capital gains and negative gearing concessions if one dies or in the event of divorce. Labor admits this was a mistake in its tax legislation and will be removed. But Nationals leader Matt Canavan claims the government can't be believed.
2: Beggars belief that the government wouldn't fix this yesterday when they had the opportunity. We've still got a widow's tax. They say they're going to fix it in the future, but how can you believe any promise this government made? They told us we wouldn't have increased capital gains tax in the first place. Now they tell us they'll get rid of a widow's tax, but how can they be trusted?
1: Experts are urging bird, cat and poultry owners to be alert for signs of the H5N1 virus. An outbreak of bird flu could be fatal for these animals as well as native wildlife. Signs of infection in cats include tremors, seizures, a discharge from their nose, eyes and difficulty breathing. At least 235 people have died with more than 4,000 injured after powerful back-to-back earthquakes in Venezuela. Many are still unaccounted for. The UN is coordinating the response with specialist teams from countries including the US, Mexico, Qatar and Spain. A warning's been issued about the use of AI for bank scams. ASIC has reported more than 4,000 cases of bank impersonation so far this year. Commissioner Alan Kirkland says new technology is making scams harder to expose.
3: Artificial intelligence is making it easier for scammers to impersonate banks and trick you into thinking that you're dealing with a legitimate representative of your bank rather than somebody who's trying to trick you out of your money.
1: Queensland researchers are calling for greater support for graduate nurses to stop them leaving the profession due to burnout. An analysis of multiple studies found unsupportive workplaces and unrealistic workloads are the causes of emotional burnout in an early stage of a nurse's career. James Cook University lecturer Kate Hurley says while the study focused on graduates, the issues are widespread.
4: We've talked about those a lot in nursing for a long time. We know that the way people feel within the workplace, the way they interpret and understand their role and the expectations of their role can be challenging depending on where they work, and it appears that graduates experience those same challenges.
1: It comes as new figures show Australia will need around 80,000 new nurses by 2035. To finance, one Australian dollar is buying 68.9 US cents.
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1: A short time ago in round 17 of the NRL, the Bulldogs entered halftime 12-0 up against the Titans. Coming up tonight in the late game, the Broncos host the Roosters in Brisbane. The Socceroos have progressed to the round of 32 at the FIFA World Cup, securing a nil-all draw against Paraguay. Australia finishes second behind the USA and will play in the next round next Saturday morning in Dallas. Turkey scored late to pick up a consolation win over the US 3-2. That's the latest news and sport.
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8: It's a partly cloudy Friday night. Might see a few showers, mainly near the coast. A slight chance everywhere else. And temperatures this evening dropping to lows of 8 degrees for Maitland and the Valley, 12 degrees for Newcastle. Forecast for tomorrow, a cloudy day on the way. Good chance we'll see some rain on the coastal fringe with a medium chance of rain everywhere else. And temperatures topping 16 degrees for Newcastle, 17 for Maitland and the Valley. 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

0: 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G'day, Greg Richard, in for the Kev Kellaway Drive Show. And He's a Rebel, didn't know this, originally written by Gene Pitney and first recorded in 1962 by two artists, the first being Vicky Carr and the other, of course, being who we just heard, The Crystals. Coming up this hour, some more great songs from the 60s on the way. We've got The Doors, Kenny Rogers, our very own Axiom, also Blood, Sweat and Tears, and a song by Crosby, Stills and Nash, that is the ninth most played song by them.
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0: 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You also heard Herman's Hermits with No Milk Today and Blood, Sweat and Tears with Spinning Wheel. And that song, Marrakesh Express, is actually the 9th most song played by Crosby, Stills and Nash. And it's been performed over 450 times. I reckon it might be a little bit more than that by now. Still got more great songs from the 60s coming your way in the next half hour. Tom Jones, Marty Wild, and also the Cufflinks.
1: 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And the Angels are celebrating it turning 50 live in concert.
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0: Making it number one on the UK charts in 1965 and 16 on the US Billboard Hot 100, the Walker Brothers and Make It Easy on Yourself, a song actually written by Burt Bacharach and Hal David. Not a bad writing duo, those two guys. Written a couple of good songs. Probably more than a couple of good songs. Although originally the song was released in 1962 for Jerry Butler, but there, the Walker Brothers having a much more success with it in 1965. But Dionne Warwick also lend her a lovely voice to it in 1970. It's a 60s at 6 on 2 NUR FM 103.7.
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The Monkees and She on the 60s at 6 on 2NUR FM 103.7. Well, that's just about all for me, Greg Richard, filling in for the Kev Kellaway Drive Show for a Friday evening. The good news is the big man, Mr. Kellaway, are back with us Monday afternoon from 4 o'clock. Hope you enjoy the rest of your day and your weekend. I'll be back with you tomorrow morning as well from 7 a.m. And coming up after the 8 o'clock news this evening, we've got the Blues Boys in on 2NUR FM. Right now, here's Tommy James and the Shondells with Crimson and Clover.

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1: Hello, I'm Miranda Workman. An ISIS bride will live at her mother's house in Melbourne after she was granted bail. Alex Riddell reports.
2: The prosecution fought hard to keep Kawsar Ahmed behind bars, telling the court the 54-year-old is accused of keeping a slave in Syria and had ties to Islamic State. The prosecution also produced images of an AK-47 and an ISIS flag in the accused's living room in Syria. But her legal team argued she now hates the terrorist organisation, describing her as fair dinkum and wanting to live a peaceful life in Australia. The magistrate ruled while the risk to the community cannot be entirely eliminated, it can be managed with strict bail conditions, including not attending a mosque and to not be seen spreading ISIS propaganda. Alex Riddell, Melbourne.
1: A WA teenager who threatened to kill Prime Minister Anthony Albanese and New South Wales Premier Chris Minns has avoided jail. 19-year-old Will James King pleaded guilty to making threats to kill the politicians in a social media post in January. He's been sentenced to a 7-month conditional suspended prison order. Former Reserve Bank Governor Philip Lowe says the federal government's tax changes will hurt business investment. Legislation has passed reining in capital gains and negative gearing concessions from July next year. The government has been forced to make adjustments due to unintended consequences. Mr. Lowe has told a conference the reforms should have been limited to the property market.
3: From a tax design perspective, I think the change in the negative gearing and the capital gains tax on residential property is sensible, but the other changes will end up hurting living standards here.
1: Another suspected case of the H5 bird flu have been detected in Western Australia, marking the 5th confirmed or suspected case in Australia. 2 cases of the deadly virus have been confirmed in seabirds in WA and 1 in South Australia. The new suspected case found near Esperance is still being tested for confirmation, along with another suspected case discovered earlier in the week. Changes to Australia's Food and Grocery Code of Conduct will come into effect from the 1st of July. The competition regulator says it will use the new laws to keep supermarket giants in check over potential price gouging. The rules will only apply to Coles and Woolworths at this stage because their annual revenue exceeds $30 billion. There is growing concern a number of pet owners are struggling to get their animals the care they need. As the cost of living crisis continues, more Australians are turning to home remedies and online support. Petstock head vet Dr. Gloria Ibers says winter can be the worst time of year for many pets.
4: You know, we're seeing a lot of sore older animals, owners not bringing them in quick enough to keep them comfortable, trying home remedies to try and, you know, get them up and moving a bit more. We do see a lot of delay. Sort of presentation for ear infections and skin disease.
1: To finance, $1 Australian is buying 68.9 US cents.
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1: The Socceroos have drawn nil-all with Paraguay in the FIFA World Cup. Tony Popovich made 6 changes to the starting lineup. Player of the match, Aidan O'Neill, says it worked.
5: We all gelled well out there, and no matter what changes the boss makes, I think it doesn't affect the team too much. I think everyone knows their role.
1: And in round 17 of the NRL, the Bulldogs have secured victory over the Titans in tonight's clash, winning 30-12. Coming up tonight, the Broncos will be looking to keep their season alive when they take on the Sydney Roosters. And in AFL, a short time ago, Hawthorn were leading the Giants 16-12. That's the latest news and sport.
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9: It's a partly cloudy Friday night. Might see a few showers, mainly near the coast. A slight chance everywhere else. And temperatures this evening dropping to lows of 8 degrees for Maitland and the Valley, 12 degrees for Newcastle. Forecast for tomorrow, a cloudy day on the way. Good chance we'll see some rain on the coastal fringe with a medium chance of rain everywhere else. And temperatures topping 16 degrees for Newcastle, 17 for Maitland and the Valley. This is Newcastle and the Hunters, 2NURFM 103.7.
10: 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Get it right!

0: Hello and welcome to Blues Night. I was just talking with the mic down. Welcome to the show. My name's John. I'll be with you, or you'll be with me, hopefully, for the next 3 hours. Hope you're well, wherever you are, and warm. Might be a bit of rain about, but beautiful weather as far as I'm concerned. Okay, we just had three tracks. We heard Almost Crazy just then by Daddy Longlegs. Before that, also Daddy Longlegs, Long John's Jump, which was live from around 10 years ago. And at the very top, the latest single release from Shotgun Sam and his world-famous blues band, Sure Enough, was the name of the track. I played them together because I think Shotgun might have been listening to Daddy Longlegs. They almost sound like the same band, apart from the vocalist, I guess. But great stuff just the same. Daddy Longlegs were in Australia for the Blues on Broadbeach, I think, and a few other gigs, but they have been here quite a few times before. So if you've never heard of them before, you've got a whole bunch of fun in front of you. But they're pretty crazy dudes from New York City. Okay, it's just gone 8:15. Back soon with I'm going to come back with a brand new, latest album by Robin Ford called Two Shades of Blue, which is dedicated to Jeff Beck.
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1: Yeah, but that was his Blues After Hours from Sings the Blues album. Before that, a brand new track single release from Dom Turner and Jeff Lang, Three Quarters of a Life. They're playing it up at the Junkyard in August, if you're keen. And yeah, it should be a great gig. And they're both wonderful performers. CW Stone King's also playing here, I saw today, down in Mayfield. Very top again, I mentioned earlier, Robin Ford from his latest album, Two Shades of Blue, Make My Own Weather. He was sensational to see when he came here. He played nearly all that album, minus the horns. I liked it in the stripped-down version a bit better than the record, but no complaints. It's still pretty damn good. I'll play some more another time. It's just gone 8:30 with John on 2NUR Blues Night Program.
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0: Skip James would have been his birthday this month. His version, the original version of, as far as I know anyway, Hard Time Killing Floor, which is superb. And then in between that and the Lucinda Williams version at the start was Bob Dylan with Blind Willie McTell, an outtake with Mick Taylor on slide from, I think, way back in 1983. And at the top, as I said, Lucinda Williams's version, which I think is also fantastic. If you notice, she switched lyrics. If you look the song up, you won't find any website that agrees on the lyrics for the song. It's basically a mishmash of stuff, but yeah, Skip was the originator, so he's the best version in my book. Lucinda's version's off Martin Scorsese's Soul of a Man LP, if you're interested. Okay, it's well gone 9:15. You're with John. Back soon.
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0: Alan Wolf, who else? London Sessions going down slow with Bill Wyman and Eric Clapton, etc., and a harp player who I don't think was mentioned on the album at all, but he's American. Forgotten his name. Someone might know it. Give me a bell. I got a woman going down slow and who's been talking from his earlier career, which was, just fantastic stuff. But he was born in June, I think June 10, if memory serves me. It's well after nine with John, 2NUR Blues Night program, back soon.
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4: It's a partly cloudy Friday night. Might see a few showers, mainly near the coast. A slight chance everywhere else. And temperatures this evening dropping to lows of 8 degrees for Maitland and the Valley, 12 degrees for Newcastle. Forecast for tomorrow, a cloudy day on the way. Good chance we'll see some rain on the coastal fringe with a medium chance of rain everywhere else. And temperatures topping 16 degrees for Newcastle, 17 for Maitland and the Valley. 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

0: Yeah, that was Robin Trower and Sari Shaw. I hope that's how you pronounce that. But it's off an album, The Distance. Oh, sorry, Joyful Sky. The song was The Distance. It's out, I don't know, a year or so ago. I've got a little bit more Robin Trower later, which is new stuff and a bit of older stuff as well. Before that, a woman from Victoria, Australian, obviously, Suzanne Peterson, piano player. Almost made me cry with that song, At Night I Feel Lonely. It's the name of the song. The EP is called Down That Road. It's just been released. So I had a lovely email from Suzanne. So if you're listening, Suzanne, hope you're doing okay. At the very top, brand new from the Electric Swamp Funk and Blues album by Selwyn Birchwood, the track called Damaged Goods, very contemporary blues, that one. Okay, it's after 9:15, you're with John Tuanua.
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0: Yeah, what'd you think of that one? That's a new one from Jesse Velach and the Testaments. It's called, the album's called Stroke of Luck. The song was All in the Song. And before that, another new one by a guy called Michael Walker, Footprints in the Sand was the name of the track. I just liked that one. I picked it up off AMRAP. He's from North Queensland, and he does a lot of different things. And before that, another new one from new trio from Brisbane, or new song from a trio from Brisbane. The Blackwater Fever is the name of the band. Now She's Gone was the track. Okay, it's halfway through the show. I hope you are enjoying the music. I'm enjoying bringing it to you at maximum volume here in Rancho Relaxo Studio 1. And I'm going to come back after some messages with... got another Jesse Velach song, another new Shotgun Sam song, and another artist or band called Greg Noonan and the General Jacksons. They won the Sydney Blues Album of the Year and Song of the Year for 2026. So I'm going to play one song of theirs in the next bracket and one in the following bracket. Back soon.
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0: Another Jesse Valach and the Testaments track. That was obviously called Testify. Well, it wasn't obviously called, possibly, but I would give you credit for brains there. From his album Stroke of Luck, or their album Stroke of Luck, brand new. Then, before that, we heard Shotgun Sam and his world-famous blues band, their latest single release called Diamonds for Dollars. And before that, Greg Noonan and the General Jacksons, another track from their album, track from their album that I spoke of called Reds to Blues is the name of the album. Billion Dollar Man is the name of the track. I'm going to hear another one after the break. Back soon.
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0: Tom Moorbank, Hill Country Harp, that's called, from his latest release, or one of his latest releases, DC Pueblo, or however you do say that word, but he's now located in Washington, DC. Before that, another track from the Greg Noonan and General Jackson's album, Reds to Blues, Whiskey Woman, Long Player, should have warned you. Okay, it's just gone 10 o'clock. You're with John on to a new Blues Night program. Back soon.
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6: It's a partly cloudy Friday night. Might see a few showers, mainly near the coast. A slight chance everywhere else. And temperatures this evening dropping to lows of 8 degrees for Maitland and the Valley, 12 degrees for Newcastle. Forecast for tomorrow, a cloudy day on the way. Good chance we'll see some rain on the coastal fringe with a medium chance of rain everywhere else. And temperatures topping 16 degrees for Newcastle, 17 for Maitland and the Valley. This is Newcastle and the Hunters, 2NUR at FM 103.7.
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This is one of our first down we like to do at times like this. This one's called Rock Me Baby.

was Robin Trower in 1974, 50 plus years ago, with his version, or his band and his version of Rock Me Baby. I played that particularly for Nick. And Kev, if you're both listening, or if one of you are listening at least, I hope you enjoyed it. I know you play it, so all power to you for doing that. Before that, The Originator, or someone that a lot of people copped it from, which was B.B. King. And at the very top was the new album by Matt Ross and Shane Flew, Once Upon a Long Time Ago is the name of that album. They're local guys, or fairly local, so they're coming to play at Mark's Point in the near future. This weekend it's Rebecca Johnson, if you like funk in particular, and some pretty killer bass playing, so get yourself down there. That'll be on Sunday, free gig. Back to Matt Ross and Shane Flew, Come On In My Kitchen, the Robert Johnson track. Okay, it's after 10:15, you're with John, Blues Night. Going to come back with a track from the latest Robert Cray album, You Move Me, In My Soul's the name of the album, and a live Robin Trower from an album called One Moment In Time, Two Rolling Stoned. For time!

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0: Yeah, that was Robin Trower fairly recently, One Moment in Time, live, obviously. Too Rolling Stoned was the name of that track. Hope you enjoyed it. I can assure you, as I've had a bit of illness lately, and I listened to that record, and I was feeling pretty bad, but I was feeling pretty good while that was on. It was fantastic. Great record. Before that, Robert Cray, from his latest In My Soul, and You Move Me was the name of that track. Okay, it's just gone 10:30 with John, two and you are. Stay with me for the next sort of 30, 25 minutes, and you're bound to hear some good stuff. Back soon.
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0: McCormack from Ireland played her last time I was on. Whiskey and Me, which is a new release for her. It's a great track, a bit sad, but nonetheless, that's blues for you. Before that, Marshall O'Kell and The Fro from their new album, Hillbilly Disco, White Witch Blues. And somewhere in there was Tom Orbank with an instrumental, Moanin'. Can't remember where I put that, but anyway, I'm going to sign off for now. Thanks for staying with me. Hope you enjoyed it. I'll be back next month. If you like the music, let the station know from all the programs, the blues shows. And if you want to re-listen or listen at another time, you can just dial it up on the 2NUR website and just follow through to the Blues Night program and work it out from there. Okay, I'm going to finish off. We're going to play some Robert Finley, and who was in Australia recently, and then probably an instrumental track and leave it at that. Okay, take care. Until next time.
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5: It's a partly cloudy Friday night. Might see a few showers, mainly near the coast. A slight chance everywhere else. And temperatures this evening dropping to lows of 8 degrees for Maitland and the Valley, 12 degrees for Newcastle. Forecast for tomorrow, a cloudy day on the way. Good chance we'll see some rain on the coastal fringe with a medium chance of rain everywhere else. And temperatures topping 16 degrees for Newcastle, 17 for Maitland and the Valley. This is Newcastle and the Hunters, 2NURFM 103.7.

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1: Hello, I'm Miranda Workman. An ISIS bride will live at her mother's house in Melbourne after she was granted bail. Alex Riddell reports.
2: The prosecution fought hard to keep Khosa Ahmed behind bars, telling the court the 54-year-old is accused of keeping a slave in Syria and had ties to Islamic State. The prosecution also produced images of an AK-47 and an ISIS flag in the accused's living room in Syria. But her legal team argued she now hates the terrorist organisation, describing her as fair dinkum and wanting to live a peaceful life in Australia. The magistrate ruled while the risk to the community cannot be entirely eliminated, it can be managed with strict bail conditions, including not attending a mosque and to not be seen spreading ISIS propaganda. Alex Riddell, Melbourne.
1: Another suspected case of H5 bird flu has been uncovered on WA's southern coast. The seabird was found west of Esperance. The state's two confirmed cases were seabirds from the same area. Agriculture Minister Jackie Jarvis says the results are still pending for two other birds.
3: Importantly, there have been no detections in poultry and there have been no reports of large-scale mortalities. There is no evidence that the virus has spread to native birds or wildlife.
1: Overseas rescue efforts are underway in Venezuela after the country's worst earthquakes in more than a century. At least 235 people are confirmed dead and thousands have been injured. The quakes measured magnitude 7.2 and 7.5. Federal police say six children in the Philippines have been removed from harm as a result of an investigation into a WA man. The 53-year-old was intercepted by border officials on his return to Perth from the Philippines in March. Police say they found a mobile with child abuse material and evidence of the procurement of children. Philippines officials were notified and national police took the children to safety. The accused is facing five charges. Massive crowds have turned out at Melbourne's Federation Square to watch the Socceroos progress to the knockout phase of the FIFA World Cup. The venue reached its capacity of 7,000 people 2 hours before the match started. At least two flares were set off at full time with the crowd quickly exiting. These fans were satisfied with the result.
4: Not the most exciting game in the world, but at the end of the day, we just came here for a draw and we got it, so we're through. That's all you need.
5: Our chances are good if it's Egypt, Belgium, Iran. I think we can do it.
1: And briefly, a woman has died after crashing her e-scooter into a tree on Queensland's Hamilton Island. And a report warns a lack of access to key diabetes treatment is placing increasing pressure on the healthcare system. To finance, one Australian dollar is buying 68.9 US cents.
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1: The Broncos' losing streak has continued in round 17. Andrew Lucas reports.
6: Brisbane's premiership defence is on life support after going down to the Roosters 24-18 at Suncorp Stadium. The Broncos put up a tough fight, leading 16-12 at halftime in wet conditions in front of almost 40,000 fans. But the Roosters' class shone through in the second half, handing the home side their seventh straight loss. Earlier, the Bulldogs made it three wins on the trot, defeating the Titans 30-12 on the Gold Coast. Andrew Lucas, Sydney.
1: And the Kookaburras have handed Belgium their first loss of the season in the Hockey Pros League, winning 2-1. And the Socceroos have qualified for the knockout stage at the FIFA World Cup after a nil-all draw with Paraguay. Australia finishes second in the group behind the US. That's the latest news and sport.
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10: Council's requesting $8 million to replace the athletics track at the Hunter Sports Centre with a new synthetic surface. Mayor Adam Schultz says it means the centre could be used by athletes ahead of the 2032 Brisbane Games.
0: Keeping you informed.
11: New South Wales Director of Climate and Atmospheric Science, Matthew Riley, says information on the region's emissions can be incredibly useful.
12: That'll be really helpful for scientists in Australia looking at greenhouse gas emissions.
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1: Hello, I'm Miranda Workman. An ISIS bride accused of crimes against humanity by owning a slave has been freed on bail. Lawyers for 54-year-old Corsa Ahmed have argued she wants to live a peaceful life in Australia. She's subject to strict bail conditions, including that she lives with her mother. The Prime Minister says people criticising the government's tax changes are talking nonsense. Federal politics editor Michael Packie.
2: Labor is outselling its reforms to capital gains and negative gearing, admitting it had to make some adjustments to fix problems with the legislation. Former Reserve Bank Governor Philip Lowe argues the CGT changes will stifle broader business investment and should have been limited to the property market.
3: The other changes will end up hurting living standards here.
2: Anthony Albanese claims critics of his budget don't know what they're talking about.
4: Some of the nonsense that's out there will dissipate because it won't hit up against reality.
2: Money raised from the tax changes will help fund an ongoing $250 tax offset for all workers and a $1,000 instant deduction on expenses. Michael Packie, Canberra.
1: The WA man who threatened to kill the Prime Minister has dodged jail time. Will James King sent the New South Wales Premier an Instagram message in January saying, "I'll assassinate you and Albo." The 20-year-old told police he'd watched the news and become annoyed. He's been handed a 7-month suspended prison sentence with conditions. Another suspected case of the H5 bird flu has been detected in Western Australia, making the 5th confirmed or suspected case in Australia. 2 cases of the deadly virus have been confirmed in seabirds in WA and 1 in South Australia. The new suspected case found near Esperance is still being tested for confirmation, along with another suspected case discovered earlier in the week. Some opposition MPs believe Karl Stefanovic's axing from the Today Show stifles free speech. Channel 9 dumped the popular presenter after interviewing far-right activist Tommy Robinson on his independent podcast. 9 argues Stefanovic didn't do enough to challenge Robinson's controversial views. Nationals leader Matt Canavan believes Stefanovic will find greater audience away from mainstream media.
5: Look, I think it's very sad that a great journalist like Karl has lost his job for talking to somebody for too long. A thought police in this country have decided they could dictate what is spoken about, what is debated. One of the reasons we're in such a mess as a nation, because we have silenced and gagged alternative viewpoints.
1: And a man charged with 270 animal cruelty offences in Western New South Wales has been refused bail. 39 horses were found dead on a property west of Orange.
0: 2NURFM Sport.
1: The Broncos have now lost 7 in a row after going down to the Roosters 18-24 at Suncorp Stadium. The Broncos led 16-12 at halftime after the Roosters made far too many errors. But the Broncos managed to turn it around. Sydney halfback Daly Cherry-Evans says they're happy with the win.
6: They had everything to play for tonight and it looked like that and it felt like that. So we've still got a lot left in us and tonight showed that. But at this time of the year to get another 2 points, we'll take that.
1: In the earlier game, the Bulldogs secured victory over the Titans, winning 30-12. And in AFL, Hawthorn have won 96-82 over the Giants. And the Socceroos have secured the crucial point they needed to reach the knockout phase at the World Cup after beating Paraguay. You're up to date with news and sport.
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6: 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That's when the countdown featured Stevie Nicks. Stand back, Prince. And Elton John. I'm still standing.
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1: Hello, I'm Miranda Workman. A woman with links to Islamic State has been granted bail by a Melbourne magistrate. 54-year-old Corsair Ahmed arrived back in Australia last month as part of a cohort of so-called ISIS brides. Ahmed and her 31-year-old daughter were charged with slavery offences upon their arrival from Syria. Her daughter remains behind bars amid concern she poses as a risk to the community. Australia now has 3 confirmed and 2 suspected cases of the H5 bird flu. Bianca Carboni reports.
2: WA has another suspected a detection of the deadly avian disease, a migratory giant petrel found at Roses Beach on the south coast near Esperance. 2 confirmed cases were recorded in the same area earlier this week. A third case was uncovered at Knights Beach in Port Elliot, South Australia. Results are pending for a 5th bird from Quindalup in WA's southwest. There's been no detections in poultry or evidence of large-scale wildlife deaths. Anyone who sees sick or dead birds or marine mammals should call the Emergency Animal Disease Hotline. It's received almost 400 reports in the past week. Bianca Carboni, Perth.
1: Former Reserve Bank Governor Philip Lowe says the federal government's tax changes will hurt business investment. Legislation has passed reining in capital gains and negative gearing concessions from July next year. The government has been forced to make adjustments as unintended consequences are identified in the new laws. Mr. Lowe says the tax reform should have been limited for the property market.
3: From a tax design perspective, I think the changes to the negative gearing and the capital gains tax on residential property are sensible, but the other changes will end up hurting living standards here.
1: A woman accused of smuggling a common date rape drug into Perth by hiding it inside a bottle of body wash has faced court. The 31-year-old French national was stopped for a bag check after returning from Thailand last month. Testing of the liquid inside the body wash allegedly identified the drug. She's also accused of swallowing 40 steroid tablets as a way of hiding them from authorities. A warning's been issued about the use of AI for bank scams. ASIC has reported more than 4,000 cases of bank impersonation so far this year. Commissioner Alan Kirkland says new technology is making scams harder to expose.
4: Artificial intelligence is making it easier for scammers to impersonate banks and trick you into thinking that you're dealing with a legitimate representative of your bank rather than somebody who's trying to trick you out of your money.
1: And a study shows 30% of people have a genetic variant that puts them at greater risk of lung disease and severe COVID. The variant can disrupt the functions of a newly discovered enzyme, increasing the risk of disease.
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1: The Broncos' losing streak has continued in round 17. Andrew Lucas reports.
5: Brisbane's premiership defence is on life support after going down to the Roosters 24-18 at Suncorp Stadium. The Broncos put up a tough fight, leading 16-12 at halftime in wet conditions in front of almost 40,000 fans. But the Roosters' class shone through in the second half, handing the home side their 7th straight loss. Earlier, the Bulldogs made it 3 wins on the trot, defeating the Titans 30-12 on the Gold Coast. Andrew Lucas, Sydney.
1: In AFL, Hawthorn have won 96-82 over the Giants, and the Socceroos have qualified for the knockout stage at the FIFA World Cup after a nil-all draw with Paraguay. Australia finishes 2nd in the group behind the US and will play next Saturday morning. You're up to date with news and sport.
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1: Hello, I'm Miranda Workman. An ISIS bride accused of crimes against humanity by owning a slave has been freed on bail. Lawyers for 54-year-old Corsa Ahmed have argued she wants to live a peaceful life in Australia. She's subject to strict bail conditions, including that she lives with her mother. The Prime Minister says people criticising the government's tax changes are talking nonsense. Federal Politics editor Michael Packey.
2: Labor is outselling its reforms to capital gains and negative gearing, admitting it had to make some adjustments to fix problems with the legislation. Former Reserve Bank Governor Philip Lowe argues the CGT changes will stifle broader business investment and should have been limited to the property market.
3: The other changes will end up hurting living standards here.
2: Anthony Albanese claims critics of his budget don't know what they're talking about.
4: Some of the nonsense that's out there will dissipate because it won't hit up against reality.
2: Money raised from the tax changes will help fund an ongoing $250 tax offset for all workers and a $1,000 instant deduction on expenses. Michael Packey, Canberra.
1: The WA man who threatened to kill the Prime Minister has dodged jail time. Will James King sent the New South Wales Premier an Instagram message in January saying, "I'll assassinate you and Albo." The 20-year-old told police he'd watched the news and become annoyed. He's been handed a 7-month suspended prison sentence with conditions. Another suspected case of the H5 bird flu has been detected in Western Australia, making the fifth confirmed or suspected case in Australia. Two cases of the deadly virus have been confirmed in seabirds in WA and one in South Australia. The new suspected case found near Esperance is still being tested for confirmation, along with another suspected case discovered earlier in the week. Some opposition MPs believe Karl Stefanovic's axing from the Today Show stifles free speech. Channel 9 dumped the popular presenter after interviewing far-right activist Tommy Robinson on his independent podcast. Nine argues Stefanovic didn't do enough to challenge Robinson's controversial views. Nationals leader Matt Canavan believes Stefanovic will find greater audience away from mainstream media.
5: Look, I think it's very sad that a great journalist like Carl has lost his job for talking to somebody. For too long, a thought police in this country have decided they could dictate what is spoken about, what is debated. It's one of the reasons we're in such a mess as a nation, because we have silenced and gagged alternative viewpoints.
1: And a man charged with 270 animal cruelty offences in Western New South Wales has been refused bail. 39 horses were found dead on a property west of Orange.
0: To NURFM Sport.
1: The Broncos have now lost 7 in a row after going down to the Roosters 18-24 at Suncorp Stadium. The Broncos led 16-12 at halftime after the Roosters made far too many errors. But the Broncos managed to turn it around. Sydney halfback Daly Cherry-Evans says they're happy with the win.
6: They had everything to play for tonight and it looked like that and it felt like that. So we've still got a lot left in us and tonight showed that. But at this time of the year to get another 2 points, we'll take that.
1: In the earlier game, the Bulldogs secured victory over the Titans, winning 30-12. And in AFL, Hawthorn have won 96-82 over the Giants. And the Socceroos have secured the crucial point they needed to reach the knockout phase at the World Cup after beating Paraguay. You're up to date with news and sport.
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1: Hello, I'm Miranda Workman. A woman with links to Islamic State has been granted bail by a Melbourne magistrate. 54-year-old Corsair Ahmed arrived back in Australia last month as part of a cohort of so-called ISIS brides. Ahmed and her 31-year-old daughter were charged with slavery offences upon their arrival from Syria. Her daughter remains behind bars amid concern she poses a risk to the community. Australia now has 3 confirmed and 2 suspected cases of the H5 bird flu. Bianca Carboni reports.
2: WA has another suspected detection of the deadly avian disease, a migratory giant petrel found at Roses Beach on the south coast near Esperance. 2 confirmed cases were recorded in the same area earlier this week. A third case was uncovered at Knights Beach in Port Elliot, South Australia. Results are pending for a 5th bird from Quindalup in WA's southwest. There's been no detections in poultry or evidence of large-scale wildlife deaths. Anyone who sees sick or dead birds or marine mammals should call the Emergency Animal Disease Hotline. It's received almost 400 reports in the past week. Bianca Carboni, Perth.
1: Former Reserve Bank Governor Philip Lowe says the federal government's tax changes will hurt business investment. Legislation has passed reining in capital gains and negative gearing concessions from July next year. The government has been forced to make adjustments as unintended consequences are identified in the new laws. Mr. Lowe says the tax reform should have been limited for the property market.
3: From a tax design perspective, I think the changes in the negative gearing and the capital gains tax on residential property are sensible, but the other changes will end up hurting living standards here.
1: A woman accused of smuggling a common date rape drug into Perth by hiding it inside a bottle of body wash has faced court. The 31-year-old French national was stopped for a bag check after returning from Thailand last month. Testing of the liquid inside the body wash allegedly identified the drug. She's also accused of swallowing 40 steroid tablets as a way of hiding them from authorities. A warning's been issued about the use of AI for bank scams. ASIC has reported more than 4,000 cases of bank impersonation so far this year. Commissioner Alan Kirkland says new technology is making scams harder to expose.
4: Artificial intelligence is making it easier for scammers to impersonate banks and trick you into thinking that you're dealing with a legitimate representative of your bank rather than somebody who's trying to trick you out of your money.
1: And a study shows 30% of people have a genetic variant that puts them at greater risk of lung disease and severe COVID. The variant can disrupt the functions of a newly discovered enzyme, increasing the risk of disease.
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1: The Broncos' losing streak has continued in round 17. Andrew Lucas reports.
5: Brisbane's premiership defence is on life support after going down to the Roosters 24-18 at Suncorp Stadium. The Broncos put up a tough fight, leading 16-12 at halftime in wet conditions in front of almost 40,000 fans. But the Roosters' class shone through in the second half, handing the home side their 7th straight loss. Earlier, the Bulldogs made it 3 wins on the trot, defeating the Titans 30-12 on the Gold Coast. Andrew Lucas, Sydney.
1: In AFL, Hawthorn have won 96-82 over the Giants, and the Socceroos have qualified for the knockout stage at the FIFA World Cup after a nil-all draw with Paraguay. Australia finishes 2nd in the group behind the US and will play next Saturday morning. You're up to date with news and sport. So you've

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1: Hello, I'm Miranda Workman. An ISIS bride accused of crimes against humanity by owning a slave has been freed on bail. Lawyers for 54-year-old Corsa Ahmed have argued she wants to live a peaceful life in Australia. She's subject to strict bail conditions, including that she lives with her mother. The Prime Minister says people criticising the government's tax changes are talking nonsense. Federal Politics editor Michael Packey.
2: Labor is outselling its reforms to capital gains and negative gearing, admitting it had to make some adjustments to fix problems with the legislation. Former Reserve Bank Governor Philip Lowe argues the CGT changes will stifle broader business investment and should have been limited to the property market.
3: The other changes will end up hurting living standards here.
2: Anthony Albanese claims critics of his budget don't know what they're talking about.
4: Some of the nonsense that's out there will dissipate because it won't hit up against reality.
2: Money raised from the tax changes will help fund an ongoing $250 tax offset for all workers and a $1,000 instant deduction on expenses. Michael Packey, Canberra.
1: The WA man who threatened to kill the Prime Minister has dodged jail time. Will James King sent the New South Wales Premier an Instagram message in January saying, "I'll assassinate you and Albo." The 20-year-old told police he'd watched the news and become annoyed. He's been handed a 7-month suspended prison sentence with conditions. Another suspected case of the H5 bird flu has been detected in Western Australia, making the 5th confirmed or suspected case in Australia. 2 cases of the deadly virus have been confirmed in seabirds in WA and 1 in South Australia. The new suspected case found near Esperance is still being tested for confirmation, along with another suspected case discovered earlier in the week. Some opposition MPs believe Karl Stefanovic's axing from the Today Show stifles free speech. Channel 9 dumped the popular presenter after interviewing far-right activist Tommy Robinson on his independent podcast. 9 argues Stefanovic didn't do enough to challenge Robinson's controversial views. Nationals leader Matt Canavan believes Stefanovic will find greater audience away from mainstream media.
5: Look, I think it's very sad that a great journalist like Carl has lost his job for talking to somebody for too long. A thought police in this country have decided they could dictate what is spoken about, what is debated. It's one of the reasons we're in such a mess as a nation, because we have silenced and gagged alternative viewpoints.
1: And a man charged with 270 animal cruelty offences in Western New South Wales has been refused bail. 39 horses were found dead on a property west of Orange.
0: 2NURFM Sport.
1: The Broncos have now lost 7 in a row after going down to the Roosters 18-24 at Suncorp Stadium. The Broncos led 16-12 at halftime after the Roosters made far too many errors. But the Broncos managed to turn it around. Sydney halfback Daly Cherry-Evans says they're happy with the win.
6: They had everything to play for tonight, and it looked like that and it felt like that. So we've still got a lot left in us, and tonight showed that. But at this time of the year, to get another 2 points, we'll take that.
1: In the earlier game, the Bulldogs secured victory over the Titans, winning 30-12. And in AFL, Hawthorn have won 96-82 over the Giants. And the Socceroos have secured the crucial point they needed to reach the knockout phase at the World Cup after beating Paraguay. You're up to date with news and sport.
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3: 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The 2026 clinics are held every Wednesday at the Merriweather Beach Surf Life Saving Club until July 1st. No appointment is needed, although clients are encouraged to contact the University of Newcastle's Legal Centre before attending.
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1: It's 6 o'clock. Good morning. I'm Sasha Foote. Nearly 1,000 people have died in two powerful earthquakes in Venezuela as international rescue teams join the search for survivors. At least 3,300 people have been injured and hundreds more are believed to be trapped. The quakes struck a minute apart with magnitudes of 7.2 and 7.5. The conversion of the Sydney Southwest Metro line is affecting services between Tullamore and Sydenham this weekend. Buses are replacing services on a section of the line. Transport for New South Wales Coordinator General Howard Collins says these closures are part of a critical stage of line extension.
2: This is all connected with, and over the next 4 or 5 weekends, there will be more closures as we're really now into the testing phase of the connection with the Bankstown line. So no City Metro. I think that's the big headline for this weekend.
1: A man is in hospital under police guard after being injured during a pursuit through Sydney South. Police say the 24-year-old became trapped when the ute he was driving crashed and rolled onto its side during the chase at Caringbah. A passenger in the ute was also taken to hospital as a precaution. Fresh data shows flights from Australia through the Middle East have surged 36% since DFAT downgraded travel warnings for the region. The conflict in the Middle East sparked mass cancellations in March and April. Etihad has now fully restored its services to Sydney and Melbourne, while Emirates and Qatar are running at about 3/4 capacity. Economists say inflation and further interest rate hikes expectations are putting the Australian dollar under heavy pressure. Our currency is trading at a 3-month low of around US 69 cents. AMP Chief Economist Shane Oliver says geopolitical tensions have boosted the US dollar while making the AUD far less attractive.
3: We think we'll still see more rate hikes in Australia, but we are getting close to the top. Whereas in the US, there's a view that maybe the Fed will be raising interest rates this year and not cutting interest rates. So that's changed the relative attractiveness of the two currencies.
1: A small plane has crashed into the tallest skyscraper in Beijing, sending glass panels into the street below. A heavy police presence is at the site, which is understood to be the building of one of China's largest state-owned financial firms. It is not yet known if there are any casualties. In finance, one Australian dollar is buying around 70 US cents.
0: 2NURFM Sport.
1: The Broncos' losing streak has continued in the NRL's round of 17. Andrew Lucas reports.
4: Brisbane's premiership defence is on life support after going down to the Roosters 24-18 at Suncorp Stadium. The Broncos put up a tough fight, leading 16-12 at halftime in wet conditions in front of almost 40,000 fans. But the Roosters' class shone through in the second half, handing the home side their 7th straight loss. Earlier, the Bulldogs made it 3 wins on the trot, defeating the Titans 30-12 on the Gold Coast. Andrew Lucas, Sydney.
1: Hawthorn has held off a determined GWS to win by 14 points on a cold and slippery night at the MCG. The Giants pushed the Hawks to the limit despite being 2 players down. And a 7-day break for the Socceroos before heading into the Southern Death knockout phase of the World Cup, their next match early Saturday, our time. It's 6:04. That's the latest news and sport.
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1: It's 7 o'clock. Good morning. I'm Sasha Foote. International rescuers are assisting in the search for survivors trapped under rubble after two earthquakes struck Venezuela. The government says more than 900 people have died and there are more than 50,000 people still unaccounted for. The magnitude 7.2 and 7.5 tremors crumbled at least 100 buildings to the ground. World Vision's Jenkin Rosenwald has told CNN the sound of the first quake was like a sheet of paper being crushed.
2: We couldn't find ground, we couldn't move in a straight way. Children yelling, screaming, mothers trying to get a grasp of them and holding tight. And as soon as the earthquake stopped, we all rushed down 10 floors.
1: A man has become trapped when the car he was driving rolled during a police chase through Sydney South. The pursuit ended when the ute crashed at Caringba. Firefighters managed to free the man before he was taken to hospital in a stable condition under police guard. A man is due to face court today, accused of damaging and stealing items from a letterbox in Sydney's West. It's alleged the 40-year-old entered the private property at Lidcombe before tampering with the letterbox. Australian researchers have found the brain ages the fastest of all organs within the human body. The Regenerative Medicine Institute study analysed more than 15,000 tissues to build a detailed atlas of how DNA changes with age. Dr. Askew Jack says every organ ages at a different rate.
3: Usually the retina seems to have an accelerated age in comparison to other organs. Some organs might show a very large change in DNA methylation as life goes on, while others might not show.
1: Research used by the state government to develop changes to drug driving laws made no recommendation to set a THC impairment threshold. The reforms will set a 50 nanogram per millimetre limit for medicinal cannabis users with a valid script. Labor's policy draws on evidence presented in a paper that shows there's no way of reliably predicting impairment in patients. Sydney Water is encouraging residents who are experiencing financial stress to get targeted assistance just days out from a bill hike. Prices will rise by 6.7% from the 1st of July. The government-owned corporation says the increase will ensure water infrastructure is maintained and upgraded across the 138-year network. And a small plane has crashed into Beijing's tallest building. It is not yet known if there are any casualties. In finance, one Australian dollar is buying 68.9 US cents.
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1: At the FIFA World Cup, Senegal is leading Iraq 5-0. Norway is trailing France 4-1 in Boston. Aussie Talia Gibson has been drawn to face 21st-seeded player Marie Buzkova in the first round of Wimbledon. It will be the second time the two have met at a Grand Slam following a tight first-round clash at the Australian Open. The 22-year-old says she's ready for the challenge.
4: Going to this match, it's just, for me, going to be about how well I can just focus on myself.
1: The Broncos have lost their seventh straight NRL game to the Roosters 24-18. Canterbury defeated the Titans 30-12 on the Gold Coast. And Hawthorn has beaten GWS by 14 points at the MCG. It's 7:04. That's news and sport.
5: If you're thinking about some chicken, might I say,
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3: Good morning. Let's check in and see what's happening on the coast with Peter from Newcastle Marine Rescue.
4: Thanks, Greg. The following information has been compiled from observations by Marine Rescue personnel. Remember that conditions can change rapidly. It is the skipper's decision to proceed or not in view of the conditions at the time. At the moment, Swansea Bar is calm. At Newcastle Harbour entrance, the wave height is 1.5 metres from the southeast, with maximum waves reaching up to twice that height. The current wind at Nobby's is 8 knots, gusting to 11 from the southwest. At Port Stephens, the entrance is choppy, with no break at the heads, and they are the current boating conditions. If you're planning on venturing out on the water today, remember the 3 L's. Log on with Marine Rescue, wear a life jacket, and when you return, log off with Marine Rescue so we know you're safe and sound.
3: Thank you very much, Peter. Well, it's a bit of a cloudy start to our weekend. A good chance we're going to see a few showers, but most likely along that coastal fringe. Slight chance everywhere else with some light winds. And today's temperatures, a little bit fresh, 16 degrees for Newcastle, 17 for Maitland and the Valley. Forecast for tomorrow, Sunday at this stage, good chance we'll see some showers again on the coastal fringe. Medium chance everywhere else, but overall, partly cloudy Sunday on the way with temperatures around 17 to 18 degrees. Right now, we're sitting at 6 degrees at Paterson and 12 degrees at Cook's Hill. Greg Richard with you for a Saturday morning. It's Frankie Valli in Greece on 2NURFM 103.7.

0: In excess, then I need you tonight on Newcastle and the Hunters, 2 NUR FM, 103.7. 13 past 7. G'day, Greg Richard, with you for a Saturday morning. And today it is the 27th of June. We're almost halfway through the year. It's crazily flown by. But let's see who's celebrating a birthday today. Happy birthday to Leslie Achilles of Swansea, 80 today. Happy birthday, Mum. You don't look a day over 60. Love from Sharon. Alan Morton of Charlestown. Happy birthday to the love of my life. Lots of love and hugs always from Meredith. Cheryl Paul of Newcastle East. Wishing my beautiful wife a wonderful birthday. I look forward to celebrating the event in style. Dennis Tranter of Woodbury. Happy 72nd birthday, old man, from all of the family. Melissa Cameron of Swansea, happy birthday to you, Melissa. Life is good. Hope you have a fantastic day. Paul McDonald of Blacksmiths, happy birthday from all of your family. And Robbie Merkenhoff of Nolkenbar, happy birthday to our amazing and talented son. Looking forward to your basketball birthday on Sunday. Lots of love from Mum and Dad. John R. from Wall's End, happy birthday. Have a great day at work. Love from Tash, Mum, Neil and all the kids. And also happy birthday to Ben Quinn of Lawn. Happy birthday, Wild Child, from all of your family and friends. And if you are celebrating a birthday in the month of June, still got a couple more days to get yourself into our birthday box. All you need to do to enter is head to 2NURFM.com.au. Coming up shortly, we'll have a chat with Barry Clark to see where we're casting our line over the weekend.
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0: John Farnham with one on Good Times, great music, 2NURFM, 103.7, 19 past 7. And it's that time on a Saturday morning where we find out where we're throwing a net out or casting our line over the weekend. Good morning, Barry Clark.
1: Good morning, Greg.
0: Now, Barry, Lake Macquarie's got plenty of tail around there at the moment.
1: Yes, mate. There's been plenty of tail, particularly around the western side of the lake. Find the baitfish, that's where you're going to find the tailor. But underneath schools of tail have been seen brim, flathead and mulloway feeding quite actively. There's been the odd snapper coming from the lake as well. In Swanton Channel, we've seen some good cases of brim and lutterick coming from there. If you're chasing mulloway, Newcastle Harbour is the go at the moment, along both Nobbles and Stockton breakwaters. There's been some good catches, but also around the deeper sections of the harbour and where you've got some structure. There's been plenty of mulloway, some good catches of brim coming from there as well, quite a few flathead and plenty of lutterick showing up as well. In Port Stephens, we've seen some good catches of brim coming from there and lutterick, particularly around the Nelson Bay and the Anchorage Marina. If you're heading offshore, just keep an eye out on the weather conditions that we've got at the moment. There has been some good catches of snapper, particularly around Broughton Island and further north, especially around the Gibber and Searle Rocks. The dumping ground off Newcastle has been producing snapper and tail in quite good numbers. It's been interesting. There's been plenty of long-tailed tuna and Australian bonito hanging around at the moment offshore as well. If you're heading around the ocean rocks, it's always been extremely careful. There has been some catches of snapper, especially around some of the headlands around Cathnell Bay and also around the Port Stephens area. Most headlands have been producing brim, lutterick and rock blackfish. If you're heading around the beaches, Stockton Beach has been producing tailor and Australian salmon in quite good numbers, and there's been some really good mulloway of an evening, and that's where they're biting, Greg.
0: Barry Clark, thank you very much. We'll catch you again next Saturday.
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0: 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Right now is Kiki D.

0: Michael Jackson and Remember the Time on Good Times. 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You also heard Dr. Hook and Girls Can Get It. 29-8. Good morning. And the Newcastle North Stars, they're not at home this weekend. Sure, I should have mentioned. The top of the table, Newcastle North Stars on the Australian Ice Hockey League. They've got a big doubleheader down in Melbourne up against the Melbourne Mustangs, but they're back in action next weekend. But just a little shout out to Lynn McElway, who sent in an ice hockey puck for me. Thank you very much for that, Lynn. It's a North Stars puck. So, oh, what did I smell it? What was it? What was that going to achieve? It's a bit rubbery, if you're wondering. But yeah, not as heavy as I thought they were. But thank you very much for that, Lynn. Much appreciated. Of course, North Stars back in action at home again next weekend. It's probably sold out already. Coming up the next half hour, we've got Lionel Richie and Little Heroes.
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0: Forecast for Hunter, coastal waters, winds are east to southeasterly at about 10 knots, seas below 1 metre into a swell of around about 1 to 1.5 metres. Next low tide will be at 7 to 12, currently at Nobby's, winds are southwesterly at 5 knots, gusting at 7 knots, humidity 89% and it's 12 degrees. 27 to 8, Greg Richard with you for a Saturday morning, is Little Heroes on 2NUR FM.

0: Lionel Richie, Love Will Conquer All on Good Times. 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And today, the Australian Museum of Clothing and Vintage Textiles got a vintage clothing sale. It's all happening at St John's Hall in Maitland. It starts at 8:30 this morning, finishes at 2:30, or until all the clothes are sold out. Clarencetown markets are also on today as well at the bowling club. They've got garden produce, local honey, relishes, pickles, jams, and a whole lot more. That starts at 8 o'clock this morning, finishes at midday. And then you've got Lake Macquarie City's farmers markets on today at Glendale Town Centre. That starts at 8 this morning as well, finishes at 2 o'clock this afternoon. Handmade of the Hunter markets on as well at Bacolban. That's from 9 till 2. And also, you've got the Hunter Wine Country Markets on at 9 to 2 as well at Lovedale. So, a couple of markets to peruse today.
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Renee Geyer, Do You Know What I Mean? On Good Times, Great Music, 2NUR FM 103.7. 8 to 8, we'll see what's happening weather-wise before we head to the national news. Well, still pretty cloudy out there this morning. Good chance we're going to see some rain about, most likely to be along the coast, with today's temperatures topping 16 degrees for Newcastle, 17 for Maitland and the Valley. Right now it's 7 degrees at Ashtonfield and 12 degrees at Dudley. Here's Hall & Oates, One-on-One.

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1: It's 8 o'clock. Good morning. I'm Sasha Foote. The United States has targeted Iran in a fresh drone attack as President Donald Trump accuses Tehran of violating the peace deal. The U.S. Central Command says the strikes were in response to an Iranian attack on a cargo ship in the Strait of Hormuz. Both parties agreed to end the conflict under a memorandum signed just 10 days ago. Nearly 1,000 people have died and more than 3,000 people are injured since two earthquakes struck Venezuela within a minute apart. International emergency teams are assisting in the search for the more than 50,000 people reported missing or unaccounted for. Acting Venezuelan President Delcy Rodriguez has praised the efforts of rescuers.
2: We couldn't find ground, we couldn't move in a straight way. Children yelling, screaming. Mothers trying to get a grasp of them and hold them tight. And as soon as the earthquake stopped, we all rushed down 10 floors.
1: An off-duty officer has been charged with leading police on a chase along the Hume Highway in the state's southern tablelands. The pursuit at Goulburn continued for about 65 kilometres. The 26-year-old man has been suspended from the force without pay. Opposition leader Angus Taylor is taking aim at One Nation for not having the team or the plan required to govern the country. Recent polling suggests the Pauline Hanson-led party is now the country's most popular, overtaking Labor and the Coalition on primary votes. Liberal leader Mr. Taylor has told The Australian he's working to develop a bolder policy agenda to win back the trust of voters. Supermarkets found to be charging excessive prices will soon face significant penalties in a world-first crackdown. From next week, it will be illegal for large retailers with annual revenues of more than $30 billion to mislead or overcharge their customers. Australia will be the first country in the world to have such laws targeting supermarket price gouging. Assistant Minister for Competition Andrew Lee says the ACCC will be working to ensure customers are getting a fair deal.
3: They've got a huge amount of experience in taking on the big supermarkets, and indeed they've recently won in court against one of the supermarkets. So this shows the power of the ACCC. We've resourced them up, we've provided them with tougher laws.
1: Also making news, fresh Tourism Research Australia data shows New South Wales outperformed both Victoria and Queensland on all key international tourism measures. Overseas visitor numbers in the state jumping nearly 8% over the past year. In finance, one Australian dollar is buying 68.9 US cents.
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1: Serena Williams will play Australia's Maya Joint in the first round of Wimbledon as the 44-year-old makes her tennis comeback, Craig Gabriel reports.
4: 4 years before Maya Joint was born, Serena Williams won her first Wimbledon, and Maya was 10 when Serena won her last Wimbledon, and now they play one another in the first round. Darya Kasatkina, Kim Birrell, Alia Tomljanovic and Talia Gibson are the other Aussie women in the draw. Alex de Minaur will play Roman Andres Buruchaga of Argentina. Thanasi Kokkinakis faces 10th seed Alexander Bublik, and Alexei Popyrin plays 12th seed Yuri Lehechka. Adam Walton, Alex Vukic, James Duckworth and Rinki Hijikata make up the Aussies. Craig Gabriel, London.
1: France has scored a late header at the World Cup to seal a 4-1 win over Norway. Senegal beat Iraq 5-1. It's 8:04. That's news and sport.
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8: Good morning. Let's check in and see what's happening on the coast with Peter from Newcastle Marine Rescue.
9: Thanks, Greg. The following information has been compiled from observations by marine rescue personnel. And remember that conditions can change rapidly. It is the skipper's decision to proceed or not in view of the conditions at the time. Swansea Bay is calm, and at Newcastle Harbour entrance, the wave height is 1.5 metres from the southeast, with maximum waves reaching up to twice that height. The current wind at Nobby's is 5 knots, gusting to 8 knots from the southwest. At Port Stephens, the entrance is slight, with no break at the heads. Visibility is reduced to 6 to 7 nautical miles in the rain showers. And those are the current boating conditions. If you're planning on venturing out on the water today, remember the 3 L's. Log on with Marine Rescue, wear a life jacket, and when you return, log off with Marine Rescue so we know you're safe and sound.
8: Thank you very much, Peter. Well, it's a cloudy start to our weekend. A good chance we'll see a few showers about as well, but most likely on that coastal fringe, a medium chance of rain everywhere else. Some light winds today and temperatures getting up to around 16 degrees for Newcastle, 17 for Maitland and the Valley. Looking ahead for tomorrow, good chance we'll see some rain once again. Again, most likely to be along the coast. Slight chance everywhere else, but overall, partly cloudy Sunday is on the way with temperatures around 17 to 18 degrees. Right now, we're sitting at 7 degrees at Woodbury and 12 degrees at Hamilton. Greg Richard with you for a Saturday morning. Here's Margaret Ehrlich and Escaping on 2NURFM 103.7.

0: Elton John, the Kiss the Bride on Good Times, Great Music, 2 and you are at FM 103.7. Quarter past eight. Good morning. Greg Richard keeping you company for a Saturday. And look, yesterday, the first look at Newcastle's first 12,000 seat arena was unveiled. And look, according to the artist's impressions, it's looking pretty good. A lot better than the tin shed currently with the entertainment centre, which we have. It's going to be a new 12,000-seat stadium. Apparently, it's going to attract up to 160 events a year and inject an additional $400 million into the economy over the next decade, according to the state government. It's also going to receive $14 million for the planning works in this week's state budget. Expect the crate to save over 600 jobs and also over 100 continuing jobs in the precinct. And it's apparently just going to be right next door to McDonald Jones Stadium. So keeping it all together and... Well, I'm pretty excited about it. Hopefully it does all eventuate. And actually, we might even have a proper basketball team again. Maybe the Falcons can come back. We might have a national netball team even, or move the ice hockey from Warners Bay over to there. Not quite sure logistically how that's all going to work, how they're going to do ice. Smarter people than you and I can work that out. But a very exciting times with that new indoor stadium, live concerts, a lot to look forward to. Hopefully it all happens.
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5: Forecast for Hunter, coastal waters, winds are east to southeasterly at around about 10 knots. Seas below 1 metre into a swell of 1 to 1.5 metres. Next low tide is at 7 to 12. Right now at Nobby's, winds are west to southwesterly at 3 knots. Gusting at 4 knots. Humidity 89% and it's 12 degrees. It's 8:30. 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

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Tyres worn, grip gone and timers poor. 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

0: Billy Joel with Uptown Girl on Newcastle and the Hunters, 2 in UR FM 103.7. You also heard Tina Turner with Private Dancer, 16 to 9, and it looks as though Newcastle might be getting a brand new entertainment arena, a 12,000-seat stadium set to be put in right next door to the current stadium there at Turton Road. Judging by the artist impression as well, it's going to be a very tight fit because it looks as though just in front of it, there's going to be two hotels. It's going to be a tight squeeze. Surely that's not going to be the case. I mean, it is an artist impression, obviously subject to change. But maybe instead of, I don't know, some hotels or maybe an office building, put up a car park or something. Might be an idea. A couple of stories high, at least the same sort of height as the arena. That might be a bit more of a sensible idea. Possibly will ease traffic congestion, as it's very hard pressed to get a park at a night's game near the stadium when they've got a full house. I think a car park might be a more reasonable idea. I think even Joni Mitchell will be hard pressed to disagree with that.
1: When you deserve-

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6: Council's requesting $8 million to replace the athletics track at the Hunter Sports Centre with a new synthetic surface. Mayor Adam Schultz says it means the centre could be used by athletes ahead of the 2032 Brisbane Games.
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8: That'll be really helpful for scientists in Australia looking at greenhouse gas emissions.
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The Eagles and Take It Easy on Newcastle and the Hunters, 2 and UR FM, 103.7. 9 till 9, we'll cut with the national news on the way. But quick look at the weather for our Saturday morning. Still pretty overcast out there at the moment. Chance we might see a few showers as well, but most likely to be along the coast today. Slight chance everywhere else, with today's temperatures topping 16 degrees for Newcastle, 17 for Maitland and the Valley. Right now we are sitting at 9 degrees at Lawn and 13 degrees at Lambton. Is Mental as Anything and Come Around on 103.7, 2 and UR FM.

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1: It's 9 o'clock. Good morning. I'm Sasha Foote. The United States has fired retaliatory strikes against Iran as the Trump administration accuses Tehran of violating the peace deal. The U.S. Central Command says the attack is in response to an Iranian drone strike on a commercial ship in the Strait of Hormuz, which forced the evacuation of more than 10,000 sailors. The latest escalation comes just 10 days since both parties signed a memorandum to end the war. U.S. President Donald Trump describing the strike as a foolish breach of the deal.
2: Not an allied ship, but a ship, a very expensive ship. And it was fine, but it took a little beating. They shouldn't be doing that.
1: An international humanitarian response is underway in Venezuela after twin earthquakes struck the northern coast within a minute apart. Foreign rescuers are assisting in the search for survivors as the death toll from the magnitude 7.2 and 7.5 quakes climbs to over 900. About 50,000 people are unaccounted for. A crime scene has been set up along the Kingsway in Sydney South after a ute crashed and rolled onto its side during a police chase. The driver, a 24-year-old man, was trapped inside the wreckage at Caringba before he was freed by emergency services. He's in hospital in a stable condition under police guard. Critics of proposed changes to the state's medicinal cannabis driving laws fear the reforms would normalise substance abuse behind the wheel. Research presented to the state government shows more than one in half of users with a valid script admit to taking higher doses of the drug or using it for recreational purposes. Evidence used to draft the policy has not been publicly released. NRMA spokesperson Peter Khoury says Labor needs to urgently release this information.
3: See, we don't think it should go ahead at all. The more information that's been shared with the public, the more alarming it is. That's why we want them to release all of the evidence they have, the options paper.
1: New South Wales is outperforming both Victoria and Queensland on all tourism measures. Fresh Tourism Research Australia data shows domestic and international visitors spent a record $61 billion in the year to March, jumping 16%. The top three day trip destinations were the Hunter Valley and North and South Coasts. Also making news, a man is due to face court today accused of damaging and stealing items from a letterbox on a residential property at Lidcombe. And fresh research shows more than half of medicinal cannabis users are not using the drug as described. In finance, one Australian dollar is buying 68.1 US cents.
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1: The Broncos' losing streak has continued in NRL's round 17. Andrew Lucas has more.
4: Brisbane's premiership defence is on life support after going down to the Roosters 24-18 at Suncorp Stadium. The Broncos put up a tough fight, leading 16-12 at halftime in wet conditions in front of almost 40,000 fans. But the Roosters' class shone through in the second half, handing the home side their seventh straight loss. Earlier, the Bulldogs made it three wins on the trot, defeating the Titans 30-12 on the Gold Coast. Andrew Lucas, Sydney.
1: France has beaten Norway 4-1 to top Group 1. Senegal is on track to qualify from third after thumping Iraq 5-0. In just over an hour, Uruguay and Spain will meet, followed by Cabo Verde and Saudi Arabia. That's news and sport.
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10: Good morning. Let's check in and see what's happening on the coast with Peter from Newcastle Marine Rescue.
11: Thanks, Greg. The following information has been compiled from observations by marine rescue personnel. And remember that conditions can change rapidly. It is the skipper's decision to proceed or not in view of the conditions at the time. Swansea Bay is calm, and at Newcastle Harbour entrance, the wave height is 1.5 metres from the southeast, with maximum waves reaching up to twice that height. The current wind at Nobby's is 5 knots, gusting to 8 knots from the southwest. At Port Stephens, the entrance is slight, with no break at the heads. Visibility is reduced to 6 to 7 nautical miles in the rain showers. And those are the current boating conditions. If you're planning on venturing out on the water today, remember the 3 L's. Log on with Marine Rescue, wear a life jacket, and when you return, log off with Marine Rescue so we know you're safe and sound.
10: Thank you very much, Peter. Well, it's a bit of a cloudy start to our weekend. A good chance we're going to see some rain about, but most likely along the coast. Slight chance everywhere else, and today's temperatures topping 16 degrees for Newcastle, 17 for Maitland and the Valley. Looking ahead for Sunday, well, a good chance we'll see some rain once again along that coastal fringe. Medium chance everywhere else, but overall, partly cloudy day on the way with temperatures around 17 degrees for Newcastle, 18 for Maitland and the Valley. Right now, we're sitting at 9 degrees at Morpeth and 13 degrees at Cooks Hill. Here's Gordon Lightfoot and Sundown on Newcastle and the Hunters, 2NUR FM 103.7.

0: John English, and some people have all the fun on Newcastle and the Hunters, 2 NURFM, 103.7, 17 past 9. Greg Richard keeping you company for a Saturday morning, and it's a big game for the Newcastle Knights tomorrow afternoon. Take on the West Tigers. The Knights looking to get another victory to maintain that challenge for the top four spot in the NRL ladder. And look, it's a huge day, not just because the football's on, but also it's Mark Hughes Foundation, a beanie for brain cancer around, a big day there at Newcastle. So if you're heading off to the game, I think a huge crowd is expected, potentially nearly sold out. Grab yourself a beanie while you're there as well. And also plenty of buckets being thrown out as well, so if you can throw in some loose change. Coming up this hour, the Hollies are on the way, plus Seals and Crofts.
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0: 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Look, it's a big day for the Knights tomorrow with the Mark Hughes Foundation, but also today at Newcastle Racecourse with its Newcastle's Cystic Fibrosis Race Day. If you are going along there, you've been asked to wear red, even just pop a rose on to your outfit. And all about raising awareness and funds for people affected by cystic fibrosis. So a big day there for them at Newcastle Racecourse. Track-wise, look like it's going to be a very heavy track today. So one for the Mudlarks. But yeah, all about raising funds for cystic fibrosis there at Newcastle Racecourse today. Gates open at midday. Coming up in the next half hour, Sherbet is on the way. And alongside Spandau Ballet.
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0: Forecast for Hunter. Coastal waters. Winds are east to southeasterly at about 10 knots. Seas are below 1 metre into a swell of around 1 to 1.5 metres. Next low tide will be around 7 till midday. Currently at Nobbies. Winds are southwesterly at 6 knots. Gusting at 7 knots. Humidity 85%. And it's 13 degrees. 28 to 10. Greg Richard with you for a Saturday morning. Here's Melissa Manchester on 2NURFM 103.7.

traffic, tolls, trains, no thanks. Fly direct from Newcastle Airport. Convenient parking, seamless check-in, and over 250 flights a week. Easy, local, sorted. That's the Nui way.

0: Carly Simon and Jesse on 2NURFM 103.7, 13 to 10. Good morning. 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

Spandau Ballet with Gold on 2NUR FM 103.7, Newcastle and the Hunters home. And we've got some little bit of check of the weather before we head to the news at 10 o'clock. Look, it's an overcast day. A chance we'll see a few showers, most likely along the coast. Today's temp 16 degrees for Newcastle, 17 for Maitland and the Valley. Right now, we're sitting at 10 degrees at Lawn and 13 degrees at Hamilton. Here's Michael Bolton on 2NUR FM.

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1: It's 10 o'clock. Good morning. I'm Sasha Foote. About 50,000 people are still missing since twin earthquakes struck Venezuela within seconds of each other. The death toll is now at 920 amid an active humanitarian response from foreign rescuers who are assisting in the search for survivors. The second quake struck at a magnitude of 7.5, making it one of the strongest tremors to hit the country in a century. Local resident Neil Donovan says a lack of resources is making the emergency response extra difficult.
2: People are still trying to contact relatives and loved ones. I work with a lot of local people here, and I was speaking with them today, and some people have lost entire apartments as well, and lost a number of family members.
1: The United States has struck Iran in response to a drone attack on a cargo ship in the Strait of Hormuz. US President Donald Trump says the attack was a clear violation of the ceasefire struck between mediators just 10 days earlier. Tehran says the ship was violating an authorized route in the Strait, with officials vowing to repeat their response if another attack from the US follows. Fresh data shows bookings from Australia through the Middle East have surged 36% since travel warnings in the region were downgraded. Etihad has fully restored its services to Sydney and Melbourne. Emirates and Qatar Airways are still running below capacity. Sydney drivers heading over the Harbour Bridge are being urged to allow extra travel time due to the closures of up to six lanes. Lane closures are also affecting two northbound and two southbound lanes. The work is part of the Warringah Freeway upgrade. Transport for New South Wales Coordinator General Howard Collins says crews are getting close to the end of a long process.
3: We're working over several nights over the Harbour Bridge and the Harbour Tunnel, which all connect into the freeway. So watch out late night, closures and diversions, some lanes completely closed. Sometimes the tunnel is closed after 11 p.m. at night.
1: The state government is facing pressure from critics to publicly release all evidence used to draft its medicinal cannabis driving laws. The proposed reforms would set a legal limit to predict impairment levels in users with a valid script. A survey of 5,000 drivers across the state shows more than one in two patients are misusing the drug. Also making news, a small plane has crashed into the tallest skyscraper in Beijing, sending glass panels into the street below. And the state government is encouraging families to make the most of free or low-cost cultural experiences across Sydney during the winter school holidays. In finance, one Australian dollar is buying 69.9 US cents.
0: 2NURFM Sport.